0: hospitals in the space of 90 minutes. One of them died while undergoing treatment. A crime scene is in place at Canley Heights. The Australian dollar is buying 71 US cents. This is Air News. Firstly to rugby league, and Queensland veteran Ben Hunt admits his State of Origin career is likely over after missing the cut for Billy Slater's squad. The 17-cap Maroon says he's disappointed, but not surprised, saying it's time for the next generation to step up.
1: I'm definitely disappointed, but I'm also a bit of a realist, mate. I knew that, well, kind of the feeling that my ship had sailed, and, you know, there's plenty of young guys coming through with, you know, getting experience under their belt now and playing some really good footy, so I definitely know why Billy's gone a different path.
0: Tolu Kolo is being backed by his Manly teammates ahead of his New South Wales State of Origin debut. The informed centre will start for the Blues on the wing. Hawthorn have vented their extreme disappointment at being forced out of Tasmania after 25 years of playing AFL home games in Launceston. Air News' Sarah Patterson reports.
2: The state government had been keen to continue the lucrative deal. Last night, however, the AFL confirmed Hawthorn would transition out of the state ahead of the 2028 season, paving the way for the Tasmania Devils to be the primary focus for Australian rules footy on the Apple Isle. In a statement, Hawthorn argued that the club has made a significant contribution to the strong foundations of AFL footy in Tasmania, benefiting both the Launceston and Tasmanian economy, with strong attendances at AFL games and a loyal following of Tasmanian members.
0: Australian Independent Radio News.
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5: Have you been outside lately? Well, can I suggest that maybe you take advantage, because it is going to be mostly sunny today as we head for a maximum of 19 degrees. Unfortunately, Thursday and Friday, increasing rain, particularly on Friday, there is a very definite possibility of rain. Nevertheless, Thursday, a high of 20, and on Friday, 19. Now let's see what's happening on the roads.
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5: Let's start with where the major heavy traffic conditions are. And this is just luckily one place. Clontarf, Manly Road approaching Heaton Avenue. Please stay clear from that area. The other two, Cecil Hills, Elizabeth Drive at Wargrove, car involved in a crash, and at Holroyd, M4 motorway off-ramp to Church Street, a car broken down.
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5: Welcome back to Journeys. I'm Marion. In our first hour, we watch something unfold in slow motion. A voice rises to the top of the world, and the world somehow still doesn't know who it belongs to. Fame without recognition, success without identity. This is where we left Dennis Locarriere at the end of the first hour. The band gone. The music industry, as it always does, has moved on to the next bright shiny thing. However, what the music industry often underestimates are that it can trademark a logo, reassign a band name, or repackage a greatest hits album. What it cannot do and has never been able to do is to silence the original voice. This hour, we follow Locarriere's On the Road Back. Not a comeback built on nostalgia. Something far more interesting than that. This hour, let me see. We have, yes, one of their hits from 1978, Sharing the Night Together.

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2: 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If you like

the first hour, we focused on Dennis losing a band and truly not being seen. I mean, I was at fault too when I thought Ray Sawyer, because he wore the eye patch and the cowboy hat, I thought he did most of the singing. But it wasn't. It was Dennis. I guess it's the same old proverb, the squeakiest door gets the oil. Yeah. Anyway, let's get back to the program. In this hour, we're going to be talking about something that's quieter, braver. It's about Dennis choosing to re-enter the music world to simply regain and own his own story. For Dennis, it started simply. He picked up an acoustic guitar and started performing again. There was no arena lights or band logos on posters. Just Dennis, his voice and his songs. The theatre was full of people who didn't realise what was about to come. He moved to England, a country that loved Dr. Hook, and lived there for 24 years. He started with solo performances, storytelling nights, and small venues. Surprisingly, fans familiar with his recordings recognised him immediately when he sang. His voice, which they had danced to, cried to, and fallen in love with, now had a face. Some audience members even wept. He wasn't merely revisiting his past. He was creating new chapters. His three solo albums, Out of the Dark in 2000, One of the Lucky Ones in 2005, and Post Cool back in 2010, served as small declarations that he was more than just a greatest hits collection. On Out of the Dark, he re-recorded Sylvia's Mother and dedicated to his late friend and mentor, Shel Silverstein, who passed away the previous year. Other musicians took notice. In 2008, Bill Wyman, a former Rolling Stones member, invited Dennis to join his Rhythm Kings for a UK tour. Up until 2024, he continued releasing new music independently. Imagine that, up to 2024, still working. And his latest was the single Millionaire's Daughter. This is what resilience often appears when no one is observing. Not a major headline about a comeback. A man with a few extra years and greater honesty, walking straight back to own his own life. Three simple lessons from Dennis's long road home. How they might help us make sense of our own journey. That's coming up next. But now, this is what? Let me look again. Walk Right In, way back 1977.

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1: We travelled with Dennis from New Jersey bars to the comfortable seat of English theatres. I want to take a moment to highlight three lessons his story offers to all of us. The first is authenticity over image. For most of his career, the world was trained to look at the guy with the eye patch and the cowboy hat, not the man behind the microphone. Yet when everything fell away, Dennis returned to the one thing nobody could take from him, the way he sang. In a world that constantly tells us to polish our image, his life is a reminder that genuine power lies in substance, not the costume. The second, resilience without noise. There was no drama-filled tell-all interviews, no public feuds, no courtroom drama. He went bankrupt, lost bandmates, watched someone else tour under the name he had helped build, and still chose the quiet road back. An acoustic guitar, a small stage. People often depict resilience as a roar. Dennis shows us it could also be a steady, stubborn whisper. Keep going. The third is dignity in the second act. He established a life in England, set new records, toured with old friends, released a single in 2024, and passed away at home, at peace, at age 76. This was not a nostalgia-driven comeback, but a life concluded on his own terms. And as you listen to this next song, a hit that brought Dr. Hook back into the charts in 1975, you might hear it a little differently. Not just a story about being only 16, but as a reminder that it's never too late to grow into who you really are. Dr. Hook, only 16.

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I keep returning to a simple image, a man on a stage, just a microphone, a guitar, and a room full of people who suddenly realise they've known his voice all their lives. Dennis died peacefully at his home in England, following a prolonged and brave fight against kidney disease. He leaves behind a legacy of platinum albums, gold singles, and timeless songs that continue to be featured on soft rock playlists globally. More than his commercial success, he leaves a rare story of steady perseverance in a loud, hungry music industry. The world listened to his voice for 50 years but never learned his name. I mean, even I have problems pronouncing his name. Today we aim to change that. We've walked with him through his early days with Shel Silverstein, his whirlwind of fame, the bankruptcy, band split-ups, and his gradual return to himself. Not as a legendary figure etched in a marble, but as a dedicated musician who just wouldn't stop being himself. For many, these songs are part of your memories. I hope that now, when you hear that voice, you'll see the man behind it, the kid from Union City who grew, made mistakes, started over, and kept singing. Dennis only wanted you to listen to the song and see him. Thanks for sharing this journey with me today. I'm Marion. Be well. Cherish the real voices in your life. That includes your own. And let's end as Dennis often did, with a smile. Here is Dr. Hook, Sexy Eyes.

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1: Hello there, I'm Sean Bindley. The South Australian Power Network says they're confident upgrades across the regions will fix the insulator pollution that's been throwing parts of the power grid into blackout. 10,000 of the worst impacted insulators on high voltage lines will be replaced with a new silicon version. The network's Cecilia Schultz says the problem has affected coastal areas like the York Peninsula the most.
2: It's when prolonged dry conditions, a lot of dust, salt, particularly in coastal areas, and other contaminants settle on insulators. In the absence of washing rains, when you combine that with just a light moisture, like sea spray, etc., or even light rain, creates this conductive path. Basically, electricity jumps in places that it's not supposed to.
1: Planning is underway to increase the number of nurses and hospitals across New South Wales. A minimum staffing level of one nurse per four patients for morning and afternoon shifts in general wards will be introduced. Nurses and Midwives Association General Secretary Michael Waits says it's a welcome move.
3: What this means for patients is better nursing care. And what that means for the state is a more efficient system. So this is a win-win for both our members who will have improved workloads, but importantly, better care for the community.
1: The Court of Appeal is continuing to determine whether Snowtown killer James Lysakis should be released on parole. Yesterday, the court lifted a suppression order which prevented his image from being displayed. Publication of the image has been banned for more than a quarter of a century to give him protection in jail. Court reporter Sean Fuster says Lysakis' lawyer argues he was promised parole for his role in giving evidence against his three accomplices.
4: But as the full court said yesterday, a promise of parole isn't a guarantee of parole. You don't get told you'll serve a minimum of 26 years and then you will get parole. You get told you'll serve a minimum of 26 years and then you may apply for parole. Doesn't mean they're going to open the jail door that day.
1: New South Wales police are investigating potential links to organised crime after a fatal shooting in Sydney's southwest. An investigation was launched when five men presented to two hospitals in the space of 90 minutes. One of them has since died and a crime scene is in place at Canley Heights. New South Wales Police Commissioner Mal Lanyon says it's unclear if the attack is gang-related, but officers stand ready to crack down on organised crime wherever it happens.
5: The indiscriminate use of violence, the complete disregard for human life is something that we won't tolerate as an organisation. I've been very strong in saying that we will focus on organised crime, and I think the results from Task Force Falcon and other operations that we conduct demonstrate that.
1: A 70-year-old man is facing more than 200 fraud charges allegedly relating to NDIS payments. Financial Crime Squad detectives say the man was a carer for the alleged victim who lives with an intellectual disability. It's alleged he helped set up a bank account into which NDIS payments were deposited and fraudulently used the account to make personal purchases totaling more than $54,000. The West Australian man will front court today on 264 charges of gaining benefit by fraud. And the Australian Red Cross is celebrating its 17,000 volunteers during National Volunteer Week. They visit older people facing loneliness, sort donated clothing, and help at evacuation centres. Spokesperson Jacob Walsh says there's always a need for people to help out.
6: This year's theme for National Volunteering Week is Your Year to Volunteer, which really is encouraging more people to get involved and to make a difference.
1: This is Air News. Firstly to Rugby League, and Blues players have expressed relief at Reece Walsh's shock omission from the Maroons team for Origin Game 1. Queensland selectors couldn't find a place in their 20-man squad for the incumbent test fullback, picking the informed Kalyn Ponga in the number one jersey. Walsh's Broncos teammates and Blues centre Katoni Staggs admitting the snub came as a surprise.
7: It did actually. Obviously I know what Reece can do, and he's a talented footy player, and it's sad to see he's not in there, but also probably good too. He can do things that not many people can do in the game.
1: In AFL, former Essendon Chief Executive Craig Vozzo will review the best practice football departments as part of a potential shake-up to the Bombers set up for next year. Coach Brad Scott is expected to come under the microscope as his side prepares to face fellow cellar dwellers Richmond, West Coast and Carlton over the next 3 weeks. Premiership captain James Hurd says the buck stops with the senior coach.
8: Development is led by the senior coach. Your senior coach needs to lead the development. Development part of an organisation, which I think Geelong has been the best in the competition at for years and years, is about all facets of a player's game. It's how you build a player from the time they walk into 18 to the time they leave. That is on the field, off the field.
1: In football, North London has erupted into chaos with tens of thousands celebrating, Arsenal ending their 22-year wait to be crowned Premier League champions. The Gunners will finish the season on top of the table after defending champions Manchester City drew 1-1 with Bournemouth. Australian Independent Radio News.
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9: 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Ito po ang inyong lingkod, walang iba kundi si Faye Hayward. 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Faye Hayward.

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0: ini-invite nila pagkaya mga ganong edad na mga 80, 81, 90.
1: 96.
0: Yes. Oo.
2: Yeah, kasi alam mo, ngayon, I know, halos yung mga matatanda pumupunta sa nursing home. 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
1: yes,
2: in business. Kasi sa bahay, marami tayong iikutan eh.
1: Oh.
2: Diba?
0: Oh.
2: Pwede ka pumunta sa likod, mag-garden.
0: Oh.
2: And it, alam mo, iba.
0: Iba yung interaction mo sa people.
1: Enhance your brain interaction.
2: Yes.
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2: Yes. 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Tapos, alam mo ba, she is 90-something and I thought she was only 60 or 70.
0: Oh.
2: And I couldn't say she's 60 because, you know, I'm 67. So, mas matanda sa you know,
0: itsura.
2: You know, she looks young for her age, 90 years old. Sabi ko, Nay, ano bang kinakain niyo? But she lives at home. That's why.
0: Yeah,
2: sabi niya.
0: Maybe, sanay siguro siya sa loob ng bahay.
2: Yeah.
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2: Hindi, collagen in her face. 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I know, you know what, some people ayaw nila ng chicken feet, but
1: ako,
2: you know what, that's one of my favorite. I know.
1: Adidas.
2: That Adidas. Yung Adidas, kung gusto nyo kumain ng Adidas, the other night, you know what, between you and me, tatlong Adidas na order, ang in-order na, tag-iisa kami nung kaibigan ko. 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
2: One day, I went to eat Yamcha. 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I don't care. People were looking at me eating the chicken feet.
0: Ako, hindi talaga ako kumakain.
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0: Adidas.
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2: Hello there, I'm Sean Bindley. UK Foreign Secretary Yvette Cooper has warned the world is sleepwalking into a global food crisis due to ongoing shipping disruptions through the Strait of Hormuz. Speaking at a conference in London, she said Britain will continue to lead calls for the immediate and unrestricted opening of the Strait. More from Sophie Denny in London.
3: The UK Foreign Secretary Yvette Cooper claims the world cannot wait any longer to reopen the Strait of Hormuz. It comes as the UN's World Food Programme estimates nearly 45 million people could fall into acute food insecurity if the conflict in the Middle East continues beyond the middle of this year. But a senior Iranian official has said the strait will forever remain in the possession and management of Tehran. Meanwhile, US President Donald Trump has postponed military strikes on the region as Iran lays out fresh proposals for a deal to end the war. Demands include ending the marine blockade, lifting sanctions on Tehran, and removing forces from nearby areas. Sophie Denny in London.
2: Unions are pushing for a 6% pay rise for the nation's lowest paid workers, citing predictions of further rises in inflation. The first hearing of the Fair Work Commission's annual wage review gets underway today in Sydney. ACTU President Sally McManus says they'll be fighting for 3 million Australians.
4: We've got to make sure that people on minimum and award wages actually get ahead of inflation. And the reason why is that already they're behind where they were in 2021, so around 4.5% behind in real terms.
2: The New South Wales government says it's planning the next phase of its safe staffing level rollout for general hospital wards. Jefferson Shaw has the details.
5: Inpatient wards that currently use a flexible hours per patient care model will be the first general wards to transition to mandated ratios in the coming months. Wards including medical assessment units, general medical, surgical and specialty will begin to have one nurse per four patients in the morning and afternoons. The Health Minister says safe staffing levels have been more important than ever, with emergency presentations growing at four times the rate of average presentations. The government has committed to delivering an additional almost 2,500 nurses as part of the rollout. Jefferson Shaw, Liverpool Hospital, Sydney.
2: Meanwhile, health experts are urging people to ensure they're up to date with their vaccinations as the country faces its worst diphtheria outbreak in 50 years. Five Queenslanders have contracted the bacterial disease this year, while cases have also been reported in the Northern Territory, South Australia and Western Australia. Australian Medical Association Queensland spokesperson, Dr. Nick Yim, says the spike in cases is alarming.
6: This is an illness that we haven't seen for many, many years, and it is a reminder for those who haven't had that booster shot to get vaccinated.
2: To Victoria, where drivers who came across the scene of a double fatal crash in Dandenong have described it as the worst thing they've ever seen. Two men, 19 and 38 years old, were killed when their car lost control, hit a tree and caught fire out front of the Dandenong High School. Witness Clay says he'd noticed the car speeding hours earlier.
7: Driven around Melbourne my whole life, and it's by far the worst thing I'd ever seen. Still thinking about it. And even the officers were visibly pretty upset.
2: This is Air News. In rugby league, Broncos Senator Tony Staggs has vowed to bring his aggressive style back to the State of Origin arena. The Brisbane star selected for his first Origin series in 4 years, fresh from serving a two-match ban for a forearm to the head of Roosters rival Hugo Savala. Staggs says he feared the incident could rule him out of Origin 1, but he isn't about to tone things down.
8: Yeah, my aggression will never stop in this game. That's the part of me and it always will be, and that's just how I play.
2: The Maroons are in camp on the Sunshine Coast ahead of next week's Origin series opener. Coach Billy Slater still under fire from some in the media for his decision to omit Reece Walsh from the Queensland squad. Two-time AFLW Premiership Lion Orla O'Dwyer says she'd relish the chance to represent Ireland in this year's historic AFLW International against Australia. O'Dwyer joking she'd risk dual citizenship to pull on the green jersey.
9: I get that a lot. I think definitely Ireland. I feel like, yeah, just I'm definitely maybe like 95% Irish and then like that 5% Aussie. Hopefully get picked and get selected on the team and, yeah, represent my country.
2: In tennis, injury-plagued Carlos Alcaraz has sensationally pulled out of Wimbledon as he continues to battle a right wrist injury. It follows his withdrawal from the Madrid, Rome and French Opens, paving the way for Italian rival Jannik Sinner to sweep the next two majors. Australian Independent Radio News.

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3: At sa lahat po ng listeners ngayon dito po sa Alive 90.5 FM, thank you so much for letting me come over. Ako po si Pastor Joey Pagadora. Ako po ang pastor ng COP Sydney. Kami po ay nasa Station Road and we just recently moved in dyan sa bagong location namin. And we are just happy to open our doors and welcome the people in the community in this time.
1: Pastor, alam kong nakarating na ako sa inyong church dyan sa may Seven Hills Road.
3: Opo.
1: And thank you for leading me into your a circle of friends and
3: yes,
1: all that. At marami akong natutunan doon sa remember yung AI, yung AI event. I think most women should have attended that event. And probably then, siguro ulitin nyo uli yan. Mm-mm. Dahil napakaganda. It gives you information about what AI is all about. Diba? So, are you planning of bringing that lady here sa Sydney?
3: Well, I think we can request for a repeat of that. And then we can do a live feed just like how we did it last time.
1: Yes.
3: So if you remember, no, Tita Fe, we gathered all the women on that day. It was the Mother's Day weekend. Huh? So we opened it up to the public. Mm-hmm. And one of the things that we were wanting to do is to help the women understand that AI is not just something that you do in the office. AI is not just something that you do in your workplace. AI is something that even a housewife can make use of.
1: Totoo.
3: And it can help. It can help redeem time. Dahil di po ba ang mga may bahay ngayon, napaka-abala.
1: Totoo.
3: Nag-aasikaso ka ng mga anak, nag-aasikaso ka ng asawa, nag-aasikaso ka ng bahay. 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At nakakabawi tuloy ng oras at
1: pahinga. Yun na nga. Ang favorite kong nagustuhan doon, because AI can also plan your meal.
4: Oh.
1: My God. Ganun kaganda. So, I think
4: para kang may assistant second body.
1: Yes. Pastor Joey, kailangan talaga dalhin mo yung the lady. That lady was talking about that AI. Dalhin mo dito sa Sydney at interviewin natin dito dahil maraming matatanda. Like me, I'm not really very technical when it comes to all this AI. My God.
4: Oo.
1: So, napakagandang advocacy para sa kababaihan na matutunan what is AI talaga. Diba?
4: Oo.
1: Ikaw ba, alam mo ba yung AI na yan?
4: Hindi nga masyado eh. Hindi, I'm not into AI. Nakikita ko lang yan. Oo. Ang nakakatakot lang yan yung copying your image, yung picture
1: I
4: mo.
1: I know. You know what, Pastor Joey? That's the only scary part. Kasi AI, you know what? I was interviewed by someone in London, okay? And I was shocked. Windy, because I was telling them the story of my life here in Australia. And then They copied my face. And I said, who is that woman? She's so young and pretty. It was supposed to be me.
4: Yeah, but and it looks like you.
1: It did look like me, Pastor Joey. Mm. But that's the scary part. They can say, oh, that's Faye Hayward. And I'm saying something that hindi totoo na ako.
4: Na-surprise ka din.
1: I was shocked.
5: So they're using your image to
1: flash out what you're saying. So that's the only thing.
5: It's a fake image.
1: It was a fake image, but it was fun because I said, oh my God, is that
4: how pretty
1: I am?
4: Yes.
3: AI can be used in a lot. Now, I'm not an expert in AI.
4: Mm-mm.
3: But we have a lot of people who are into AI for the benefit of it.
5: Yeah.
3: Tulad po ng kahit anong ginagamit natin, no? May good, use, may bad use.
4: Bad use,
3: di ba? So, kaya tayo tumututok ngayon sa ano po ang pwedeng good use ng AI.
4: Oh, wala na tayong magagawa kasi ganyan na ngayon ng technology natin.
5: So, may tatanong, ano ba ang AI? Is it software or is it an automatic system that does its own operating system? Is that
3: okay? Tulad po na sa akin, hindi naman po ako expert sa AI, ano po.
4: Mm-mm.
3: Pero syempre, behind the AI, may mga tao pa rin pong gumagawa.
4: Yes, of course.
3: Of course. Mga tao pa rin nagko-code.
1: It's a software probably, but there's people behind
4: may
1: it.
4: May nagpo-program.
1: Yes, they're programming that.
4: Yes.
3: Na, Tita Fe, hindi ko man maidala dito yung nagsalita.
1: Yeah.
3: Regarding that ano, no? That very productive afternoon. Patikin pa nga pa lang po yun eh. Pero meron naman po tayong isang panauhin na darating sa buwan ng July.
1: Okay.
3: Para din po sa mga kababaihan.
1: Oh, oh, wow. At I would love to attend that.
3: Yes, at ang kanya po namang gustong ibahagi ay yung paano po siya pinagaling ng Diyos sa breast cancer.
4: Oh.
3: Opo.
1: Wow. That's
3: so,
1: nice.
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4: technology,
5: sensational
3: correct po. Bakit po ganun?
5: Kasi pag kumikita
3: 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It's sensational news that sells. It's the sensational news that sell, and sometimes you know meron tayong mga kilala para mabenta lalo yung balita. Syempre paraan minsan ng pagsasalita may konti ding sensationalism.
4: It's a business.
3: But the listeners, syempre we have, as listeners we have to also take note of, we have to mind kung ano po yung pinapakinggan natin.
4: Yeah. Oh, oh, oh.
3: Kasi kung puro na lang po bad news ang pinapakinggan natin, ano pong mangyayari sa isip at puso natin?
4: Yeah. Yes.
1: Tama.
5: Kakaroon ka ng depression.
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4: Oo.
3: 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Po ba?
4: Nagiging violent.
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3: bida eh. Pero sa totoong buhay.
1: Of course. So what did he do? Did he shut his dad?
3: Pinaglaruan lang niya yung baril. 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
1: yeah,
3: we also need to be conscious kung ano yung kinukonsume natin.
1: That's true.
3: There are bad news, pero meron ding good news.
4: Mm-hmm.
3: So kaya po kami nandito.
4: Mm-hmm.
3: Ginagawa po namin, ang aming pong role is mag-provide po ng
5: balance,
3: good news naman.
5: The balance.
4: Ako po, nag-cancer din po ako. Kaya lang, dun po sa group ng cancer organization namin, kailangan po, hindi ka makikinig ng bad news. That's one of the thing that they ask us to do, not to open the news, especially bad news. Itinuro na sa amin yan sa cancer group na hindi ka dapat makikinig ng don't open the news na really lalo na bad dahil naaapektuhan yung ano mo eh, yung sarili mo.
3: Tama po.
4: The mind. Oh,
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4: Yep. Yes.
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4: Totoo yan.
5: That's what you call overthinking.
3: Opo. 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
4: nag-change ang mood,
3: is good things, yung the will
6: gumagaling,
3: to live.
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3: Tama
1: po. 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
3: watching
1: yes. Yep, it has something to do with that will improve your daily life, diba? Hindi yung lagi na lang problema ang pinanonood nyo.
4: At saka pag nanood ka ng TV, halimbawa, galit yung TV doon, nagalit ka na rin kasi nang yung mood mo nag-iba, i-a-apply mo ngayon sa pamilya mo yung mood mo, which is not good, diba?
3: Tama po. 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
4: Yes.
3: Sabi po sa Bible, watch your heart. Mm-mm. It is the wellspring of life. Ito yung balon ng buhay natin.
5: Yes, true. Mm-mm.
3: So garbage in, garbage out.
4: Yes.
3: So pag nanood ka lagi ng sabunutan, pag nagalit ka, murahan, diba?
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1: 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But you know what? Sa tanda kong ito, I don't like to hear people swear.
4: Ayoko yan. Galit din ako dyan sa ganyang tao.
1: Walang lumalabas sa bunganga ko na mura.
4: Oo.
1: And when I hear someone swearing at me, oh my God.
4: Yes.
1: I felt really bad.
4: Ako din.
1: And I don't wanna respond back
4: yes. Diba? Yung mga bad words. I don't wanna hear that.
3: Kaya ano, minsan may pinapanood po akong isang pelikula bagong labas sa Netflix.
1: Which one?
3: Nakalimutan ko yung title. Pero kaya ko po nakalimutan. 10 minutes pa lang, ilang beses na pong ginamit yung F word.
1: Oh my God.
3: 10 minutes pa lang.
4: Yes.
3: So wala na, enough ko na.
1: Yeah.
3: Kasi ayoko pong pumasok.
4: I don't like it. Oo nga, totoo.
3: Kasi sa ayon sa gusto, papasok yun.
1: Tapos
3: lalabas.
4: Yeah.
3: Sa Pilipinas po ba naabutan nyo ang mga Tamaraw FX? Naabutan nyo pa po ba yun?
1: Yes, I think I did. Tamaraw FX.
3: Nakapagsakay po kayo.
1: Diba jeepney yan?
3: So aircon. So it's a van, you know.
1: Yeah.
3: Air conditioned. So one time, you know, it's like a jeepney. Pero ano na siya, it's a van, you know. So it's air conditioned. So sumakay po ako from from Marikina. Pabalik po ako ng Manila. You know, it was full.
4: Mm-mm-mm.
3: And then, puno.
4: Mm-hmm.
3: And then nakatulog po ako.
4: Mm-hmm.
3: Pagising ko, iba na yung music. Wow. Yung music po, merong F-word din.
1: Oh my God.
3: Sabi ko, really? Diba tong driver na to?
4: So yung
3: mga pasahero,
4: yun na
3: narinig. 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
5: Yung mga rap.
3: 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Sabi ko ganun. So, ayoko eh.
4: Yeah, yung kapatid ko sa Pilipinas, may cancer din yan.
3: Mm-hmm.
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3: Mm-hmm.
4: Stop watching that kasi yung show nila hindi magandang example. Kaya sabi ko, stop watching that. You entertain yourself. Makinig ka ng music.
3: Mm-hmm.
4: Manood ka ng mga funny songs, so yung mga nakakatawa bang ano, to make your, yung kasi laughter or your smile, nakakaano ng mood yan, nakakagaling yan.
3: Mm-hmm.
4: That's what I said, stop watching all this, because I've been there before, long time ago, when I was in the Philippines, and I said, Oh, it's affecting my mood. I cried, I laughed, I something like that. So, sabi ko, huwag mong gawin yan kasi lalo na may sakit ka.
3: Tama po.
4: It will not cure you.
3: May sakit ka, you're going through treatment.
4: You're
3: feeling pain in your body. There's no certainty if, you know, kung ano mangyayari.
4: Yes.
3: So, what you need is to feed your heart with hope. Right?
4: Mm-hmm.
3: So, kaya nga po, nakalagay din talaga sa, ano eh, sa Bible. As I said, hindi lang po yan para lang may nice sayings kang mabasa. Eh. These are words of
4: it's
3: life talaga.
4: It's affecting the human being.
3: Diba? So, talagang sa yung salita ng Diyos, yan ang buhay natin. Eh. Sabi nga po ni Jesus, sabi niya, you know, in your hearts, don't be troubled. Trust in me.
7: Yes. Alam mo, may nakasama ako sa bahay. 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
5: violent movies.
7: Ay naku, yes. lagi ako nakikipagtalo. 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
3: Yes, that's true.
7: Yan, sa ating mga tagapakinig dyan, marami tayong pag-uusapan. 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
1: I'm Mark Dransfield. The US and Syrian governments have apparently stepped in to help return the remaining ISIS brides and their children to Australia. Federal politics reporter Nelson Scott.
2: A group of six women and their kids remain in a Syrian camp where they've lived for close to a decade after joining their husbands, who are Islamic State fighters. It's understood the US has been putting pressure to get the cohort out of the camp and back home. News Corp reports Syrian officials are now facilitating the release of travel funds from the group's relatives before finalising flights to Australia. Government MP Julian Hill says the group are not welcome back and will face consequences if they arrive.
3: If they return to Australia, they'll face the full force of the law.
2: The opposition's John O'Dunham claims Labor should do more to delay their arrival, arguing they pose a security risk.
4: They are the government. They can do something about it.
2: 13 women and children returned to Australia earlier this month. Three women remain in custody on serious charges. Nelson Scott, Canberra.
1: To Victoria, where the Princes Highway remains closed in Dandenong after two men were killed in a fiery high-speed crash. Christy Cooper has the latest.
5: Around 1:20 this morning, a driver travelling along the Princes Highway in Dandenong lost control and crashed into a tree on the centre median strip. The car caught fire, killing two men aged 19 and 38, both from the Dandenong area. Major collision investigator Craig McAvoy says debris was spread over 100 metres.
6: At this point in time, it appears speed is a significant contributor to the collision.
5: It happened in front of Dandenong High School. Police and teachers did their best to prevent students from witnessing the scene as they arrived at school. Christy Cooper, Melbourne.
1: Police are investigating potential links to organised crime after a fatal shooting in Sydney's southwest. Sean Bindley with more.
7: An investigation was launched when five men presented to two hospitals within the space of 90 minutes, one of whom later died. A crime scene is in place at a home in Canley Heights, and two cars have been seized for examination. Police Commissioner Mal Lanyon says it's unclear if the attack is gang-related, but officers stand ready to crack down on organised crime wherever it appears.
8: The indiscriminate use of violence, the complete disregard for human life is something that we won't tolerate as an organisation. I've been very strong in saying that we will focus on organised crime, and I think the results from Task Force Falcon and other operations that we conduct demonstrate that.
1: Overseas now, and the World Health Organization fears the number of suspected Ebola cases in eastern Congo could reach 1,000 in coming days. The BBC's Thomas Makwana reports.
9: More than 500 people are now feared to have been infected by this rare strain of the Ebola virus, with the number who've died climbing steadily each day. The WHO's DRC boss, Anne Anshia, said the US withdrawal from the organization in January and other international aid cuts were making it harder to respond. Medical supplies are arriving in eastern DRC, but facilities remain patchy. Doctors can currently test just 6 patients an hour for infection. The Director General of the WHO, Tedros Adhanom Ghebreyesus, says he's now deeply concerned about the speed of the spread.
1: Checking the Aussie share market, the All Ords is trading down 67 points at 87.61. One Australian dollar is buying 70.98 US cents. This is AIR News. First to tennis, and there's a major injury blow to one of the game's top players. AIR Sports' Paul Walsh has details.
10: After recently revealing that he would not be taking part in the French Open due to a wrist injury, the world number two Carlos Alcaraz has announced through social media that his layoff will now be extended to the grass court season, including Wimbledon, a tournament that he won in 2023 and 2024. The 23-year-old Spaniard, who already has 7 Grand Slam trophies in the cabinet, first felt discomfort at the Barcelona Open in mid-April, but has not been able to shake off the injury to a degree where he feels comfortable competing at the highest level. Paul Walsh for AIR Sport.
1: NRL, and Billy Slater's defending his decision to name Kalyn Ponga at fullback for Queensland as criticism mounts on the Maroons coach for leaving Rhys Walsh out of the squad. Speaking on Nine's Billy Slater podcast, the NRL legend says the Knights star has passion like no other.
11: Last year, got injured, made his way down to Sydney from Newcastle on game night on crutches just to be in and around the group. It shows how much this means to him. I've got great admiration and respect for Kalyn as a person.
1: And in AFL, St Kilda forward Jack Higgins won't make the trip to Perth to face Fremantle on Friday. He's been ruled out with knee soreness. Australian Independent Radio News.
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14: And on this Wednesday, the 20th of May, I can tell you that you should be enjoying the blue skies today with the sun, a top of 19, because tomorrow we're going back to partly cloudy with a medium chance of showers up to 1 or 3 mils right through the rest of the week, with a top of 20 on Thursday, 19 on Friday, 20 on Saturday and 21 on Sunday. So all very similar weather out there, and we don't have any problems at all with the traffic out there on the road, so you're doing a great job, as you would expect on a beautiful day. It's that time of the week again when I get the chance to welcome you to Over the Hump. I'm Leonie Dixon, here to bring you the best music and to tell you about trampolines and Michael Jackson. It's going to be fun, so stay tuned. Before I start the show, I'd like to thank Faye for her Pinoy Akoi show. And now he's alone again, naturally.

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1: And boy, have I seen some beautiful photos that HR have done. Thank you very much, HR Images. And you just heard then the Throb singing Fortune Teller, mapped up the window from Caitlin Shadbolt, and Gilbert O'Sullivan with Alone Again, Naturally. Now, I exercise for a couple of hours most days, finishing with a 10-minute jog in the pool. Of course, it's way too cold for me through the winter, so I decided to buy a mini exercise trampoline. I know lots of kids have their own backyard trampolines, but they weren't around during my childhood, so I had my first bounce ever on Mother's Day. One reason I decided to give it a go was some research I came across about NASA and the University of Kentucky comparing treadmill running with jumping on a trampoline. Back in 1980, they found that for the same oxygen consumption and heart rate, trampoline exercise produced strong biomechanical loading while potentially placing less stress on some tissues. This made trampoline exercises scientifically interesting as a possible way to help counter muscle and bone loss in astronauts. Although modern astronauts now primarily use resistance equipment, treadmills and stationary cycling. That didn't stop me though. Some of the other benefits of trampolining include improved balance and coordination, leg and core strengthening, and it sure is a fun alternative to walking or jogging, being gentler on the joints than running. If you have to take laxatives, this is a great alternative and effective. The next thing I did was Google YouTube for some exercise regimes, and the one I really liked was 45 seconds intense exercise followed by 15 seconds bouncing recovery. I now repeat this program 10 times for a pretty good workout. The part I like the most is there are so many ways to bounce, jump, swing the hips, side-to-side jumping, turning, and a number of ways to involve my arms. So far, I feel good, with less arthritic pain and more energy. So I hope those benefits continue. A few of my friends are experiencing balance issues, and I feel sure these exercises are helpful for balance. Anyway, I'll keep you posted on my progress. Time here at Alive is now 19 minutes past one.
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That was Absent Friends featuring Wendy Matthews singing I Don't Want to Be With Nobody But You. And David Campbell, Way You Look Tonight. Nice, steady, relaxing set, that one. And I haven't been to the movies for quite some time, but my friend was keen for me to go with her to see Michael. I wasn't all that sure about it, as he's such a complex man to understand. I especially didn't like him hanging his child over a balcony. However, the way he was portrayed in the movie was extremely uplifting, and with how things are in the world currently, it's always a bonus to find something that makes you feel happy. I was so impressed with how Michael's nephew, Jafar, was so convincing in his portrayal of Michael. We all know how he looked and moved, and Jafar made us really feel he was Michael. To me, he came across as warm, generous, and deeply devoted to children and humanitarian causes, which no doubt reflects a real part of his public image, but it does not capture the full picture of his life. He had such extraordinary musical and dance talent, and it got me moving in my chair. Many of his songs express themes of healing and social change, such as Heal the World and Man in the Mirror, and he was recognised by Guinness World Records for supporting numerous charities.

0: L set recreations, visual effects, and close involvement from the Michael Jackson estate. Production recreated major moments and locations from Michael's life, with some filming done at actual locations, while other scenes were built on studio sets. Many famous performances, such as The Moonwalk and songs from Thriller and Bad, were recreated with hundreds of extras. The film reportedly cost between $155 and $200 million US dollars, making it one of the most expensive music biopics ever produced. For many, the concert recreations are the most impressive part of the film because they closely reproduce Michael Jackson's iconic performances. And more about JFUC coming up. Here at Alive, it's 27 minutes to 12. To 1, 2. I'll get it right soon.
1: 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Para News is Parramatta's only weekly newspaper, and we're here for the community. 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

0: There you go, a bit of a tribute to Michael Jackson. And in case you weren't aware, that was Michael and Paul McCartney arguing over whose girl the mine, which girl it was his, the girl is mine. And did you know that Ben, the Michael Jackson song, is about his pet rat when he was a kid? And then we had Michael Jackson with Being Bad. You'd all know that one for sure. I was going to tell you about Jaffar. And I think the whole world was pretty well informed about the cosmetic changes Michael had done to his face, particularly his nose. So when Jaffar seemed to have his nose remodeled, I had to find out how it was done. I remember Nicole Kidman wore a prosthesis nose to portray Virginia Woolf. That's a bit different to make a large nose smaller. As the surgeon said to Michael, "You're a handsome man. Why do you want to alter any of your face?" If you've already seen the movie, you might also be interested to know. Both prosthetics and CGI were likely needed because Michael Jackson's nose changed dramatically across the decades. To portray him accurately from the 70s through the 2000s, filmmakers would need prosthetics for physical realism in close-ups, CGI for subtle shape adjustments across different eras. And this hybrid method is now standard in biopics requiring major facial transformations. CGI, which is computer-generated imagery, changes faces in movies by digitally altering an actor's facial structure, skin, expressions, and even age. The core idea is that filmmakers can reshape or enhance a real face frame by frame without reshooting anything. CGI modifies faces by building a 3D digital version of the face and then editing or replacing features such as smoothing wrinkles, changing bone structures, or even swapping the entire face before compositing it back into the live action footage. High-resolution cameras capture micro-movements and this data becomes the performance map for the digital face. 3D face modelling artists build a digital 3D model of the actor's face for the shape of the skull, the skin texture, the pores, the wrinkles, and lighting response. And this model can be reshaped, making noses smaller, jaws sharper, or eyes larger. It's just like sculpting clay. Crazy, isn't it? It's all done digitally. Sometimes the entire face is replaced, as in stunt doubles with the actor's face added. Modern tools like Disney's Fran allow continuous age adjustment. This is how films create convincing young or old versions of actors. I really found all that quite interesting technology. But it's also a bit of a worry trying to work out what's real and what's not these days, isn't it? Okay, we're up to 13 minutes away from the news. A couple of messages and then Wrecking Ball.
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0: There you go, Neil Diamond, Solitary Man. Haven't heard that one for a while, or Miley Cyrus's Wrecking Ball. Hope you enjoyed the show today. I really enjoyed it presenting it to you, and I'll be back again next Wednesday. Do join me again then. I hope you have a wonderful week, and stay tuned for Stephanie's Music Diaries. They're going to be great. Coming up, we've got Instant Crush and then a couple of messages up to the 2 o'clock news. Bye for now. Have a good week.
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1: I'm Mark Dransfield. A group of young business owners has written to the Prime Minister, urging him to scrap the government's capital gains reforms. Federal politics editor Michael Packie.
2: As part of a suite of budget changes, the 50% CGT discount will be scrapped and instead linked to inflation. There's concern the move will discourage investment. 40 entrepreneurs have reached out to the Prime Minister, urging him not to proceed. Lucy Gamble is among the business owners who's put her name to the letter. She argues people feel there's no reward for risk.
3: I really get the feeling that they don't understand small business.
2: Anthony Albanese has told the ABC the majority of small business owners won't be affected.
4: The campaigns that have been run aren't based upon facts of what is actually occurring.
2: Legislation to rein in capital gains and negative gearing deductions may be passed through Parliament by the end of next month. Michael Packie reporting.
1: Unions are pushing for a 6% minimum wage increase at the Fair Work Commission, citing the predicted surge in inflation. Hearings are underway in Sydney. An accused thief has suffered a serious leg injury after impaling himself on a fence while trying to escape police just north of Brisbane. Chloe Affleck reports.
5: Police were called to a McDonnell Road business in Clontarf around 4:30 this morning following reports two men were attempting to steal metal tubing from the site. On arrival, the pair attempted to flee when one of the men impaled his leg on a fence, sustaining a significant injury. Officers immediately rendered first aid and applied a tourniquet to his leg before he was transported to Redcliffe Hospital in a serious but stable condition. His alleged accomplice fleeing the scene on a bike. Investigations into the matter are ongoing. Anyone with information is asked to come forward. Chloe Affleck reporting.
1: A 70-year-old Perth man is facing more than 200 fraud charges allegedly relating to NDIS payments. Financial Crime Squad detectives say the man was sharing a home with the alleged victim who lives with an intellectual disability. It's alleged he helped set up a bank account into which NDIS payments were deposited and fraudulently used the account to make personal purchases totalling more than $54,000. Doctors are urging people to get vaccinated amid the worst outbreak of diphtheria since records began. The resurgence of the disease began in the Northern Territory but has since spread to South Australia, WA and Queensland. There have been over 220 cases reported this year and one suspected death. Federal Health Minister Mark Butler says it's a significant outbreak.
6: This, by a very big distance, is the biggest outbreak of diphtheria we've ever seen. It's about 30 times the average number of diphtheria cases that we've seen over the last 5 years or so. So it's a very, very concerning outbreak.
1: A Melbourne teen has become the youngest Australian to climb Mount Everest. Bianca Adler reached the summit this morning. Her grandma, Margaret Harrington, says the 18-year-old couldn't wait to get on top of the world.
7: She left earlier than what originally they might have planned because there were quite a few people coming behind and plus the wind is very strong up there. So they tried to leave and beat the crowd and beat the strong wind.
1: This is Air News. In tennis, Carlos Alcaraz has sensationally pulled out of Wimbledon, continuing to battle an injury to his right wrist. It follows his withdrawal from the Madrid, Rome and French Opens. AFL and Adelaide's Riley Thilthorpe and Callum Archie will return tomorrow night against Hawthorn in Tasmania. Campsites for the 2026 Bathurst 1000 have sold out in record time, less than 90 minutes after going on sale to the public Monday morning. Leonie Kay reports.
8: The sellout means over 7,000 campsites across Mount Panorama, which will host over 25,000 race fans, are spoken for, nearly 5 months out from this year's great race. A record renewal period saw over 90% of campsites reserved by returning campers ahead of Monday morning sale, with the last site snapped up just on 11:30 a.m. Eastern Standard Time. In addition to Australia's most prestigious motor race, the Bathurst 1000 is the largest annual camping gathering in the Southern Hemisphere. The Bathurst 1000 takes place on October 8 to 11, where Grove Racing's Matt Payne will look to go back-to-back after 2025's unforgettable great race. Leonie Kay, Air Sport.
1: And the NRL has confirmed the four clubs heading to Las Vegas for next year's season opener. Parramatta will take on the Titans before the Storm take on the Tigers. Australian Independent Radio News.
9: 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Now, today we're going to be talking about one-hit wonders, where they are now, and why I believe they couldn't get another hit. And doing a lot of research for this topic today, I did not realize how many songs that we all love, but they have become one-hit wonders. So before we get into that, of course, we're going to start off with some music, as always. So let's get started with Human Nature by Michael Jackson.

0: Five.
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Elton John and an amazing artist with so many hit songs. But let's talk about the one-hit wonders of the world. Now, you may be thinking, what exactly is a one-hit wonder? Well, I've got you covered. Now, a one-hit wonder is an artist or a band that achieves massive mainstream popularity with a single hit song that ultimately overshadows the rest of their work, which, if you look at the positive, it means that that song is so incredible that people can't get enough. But on the other side, it means the song is so good that nothing you release will ever top that previous song, and that feeling as an artist would be so difficult. Now, one of the reasons that I believe artists get stuck or categorized as having one-hit wonders is because I think people get an ego. They feel that they've had this one crazy big hit and everyone loves the song, everyone loves them, and they forget about the true magic and hard work that goes into staying relevant. So that is one of the reasons why a lot of artists that have a big hit kind of fizzle off, because they think they're the king of the world, they forget about all that hard work that got them there, and boom. You forget about them. And of course, that is just my opinion. But there are so many people that have blown up because of one song and turned that song into a steady climbing career. For example, Tate McRae with her song, You Broke Me First. Billie Eilish with her song, Ocean Eyes. You've got Justin Bieber blowing up on YouTube with his song, Baby, and One Time. And all these artists took that one-hit wonder and made it long-lasting careers. But some people aren't that lucky, so let's talk about it. One of the songs that we're talking about today is Teenage Dirtbag by Wheatus. Now, this song has over 1 billion streams, reached number one for 4 weeks, and was the second best-selling single of the 2000s, not to mention sold over 5 million copies worldwide as of 2014. So those numbers are still going up. Those are huge numbers and huge stats. But if you go to their next most streamed song, it is from the same album released in 1999 called A Little Respect, and that only has 23 million streams, which is still a lot, but compared to 1 billion streams is very small. And I hate to say, but since 1999 is 27 years ago and they haven't had a song reach nearly the same amount of fame as Teenage Dirtbags, I would consider Wheatus as one-hit wonders. Now, of course, this is my personal opinion, but I do think, personally, one thing that all these artists that I'm going to be talking about have in common is that their songs were so perfect for the time. Now, what I mean by that is you can never recreate that exact magic, because let's say there are a lot of songs that went viral in lockdown. Remember COVID 2020? A lot of songs went viral because you were stuck in your room. You were kind of had a small bubble around you. You were on TikTok or Instagram, and a lot of songs blew up for that time. Now, if you want to recreate a song that's exactly like from 2020, it's not going to do as well because the times are changing and people want different feelings. So I believe that a lot of artists, for example, Wheatus, who of course created Teenage Dirtbag, they want to recreate that same feeling, but times have changed. So that is how some artists can create their downfall. Not to mention, Teenage Dirtbag was actually featured in a lot of TV and movies, with 7 movies, numerous TV shows, and that can also connect us to a certain time frame that makes the artist, for example, make us feel happy back in 2014 or 2020. So when they want to expand and do a different sound, because we are so stuck in how that made us feel in high school, how that made us feel in work when we were doing different things, it can also be a downside for the artists if now they're in movies and TV shows that will become outdated one day, and so will the song. Now, another song and artist that I believe has the same problem but handled it a different way is Vanilla Ice with his song Ice Ice Baby. Now, this is one of the most commercially successful songs in music history, holding the record for the first hip-hop single to ever top the Billboard Hot 100. 560 million streams and went multi-platinum 7 times. This song is so iconic that even to this day, it still gets plays at parties, clubs, and any event. In saying this, I keep talking about the fact that all these artists haven't had another hit in a while, and that is a bad thing. But with so much success, you could actually retire if you really wanted to. And Vanilla Ice is a perfect example, because as of early 2026, Vanilla Ice's net worth is estimated to around $20 million to $25 million because of a fortune that he rebuilt by investing all his early music earnings into a massive
massive real estate empire. So thanks to all that touring, Ice Ice Baby being as of an iconic hit as it is, he took all that money and thought, you know what, I'm just going to put it into real estate. And that is so smart, but also crazy to think about, because he turned the semi-negative of being a one-hit wonder into a genius empire for himself. In my second segment, we are going to be talking about modern songs that blew up and why the artists are, well, stuck. But first, here is, of course, Teenage Dirtbag by The Weedus.

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1: Modern day one hit wonders, let's talk about it. I believe there is a few reasons why this is happening. Number one is that modern listening is moving so fast these days. And what that means is you'll get obsessed with a song. It'll be played everywhere, worldwide. And then the next song will come and you'll be like, nah. And I do this too, okay? I'll be playing a song in the car and then one of my parents will be like, oh wow, this is a good song. Who's it by? And I am so fixated on the song that I don't actually do research on the artist. And because of this, a lot of songs become one-hit wonders. Now, number two is, of course, the power of TikTok. Now, this is the currency. I've talked about it before, but it is so fast-paced now in the music world that it can either make you or it can break you. A lot of singers have gone crazy viral thanks to TikTok, and then that fame just slowly stops. For example, somebody that did this very well is Alex Warren. He is the writer and singer of Ordinary. You know that song that blew up worldwide and got played at so many weddings? It goes, how won't you lay me down till we're dead and buried? Ordinary blew up on TikTok first, and thanks to him, his marketing team, and of course, he probably has a label or a manager, something like that, he was able to take the TikTok fame and not become a one-hit wonder and make that a long-lasting career. But for example, there are a lot of other artists that blow up with fame, but when that happens, the fame can get taken away from you just as fast. Now, one of these songs is called ABCDFU, which I think you can understand what that's about. It was released in 2021, which was around COVID era, so think of that time in your life, and it's by Gail. Now, this was written as a lighthearted song in her bedroom, but this anthem reached number 3 on the Billboard Hot 100 after going viral on TikTok. Another song is called Million Dollar Baby that was released in 2024 by Tommy Richmond. It sounds like this. One of the biggest songs of 2024. It held the number one spot on the TikTok Billboard's top 50 for 10 weeks. And despite this, his album called Coyote saw significantly lower sales and mixed reviews, leading to many people calling him a one-hit wonder in the making, which, yes, is very hard for the ego. But for example, I was obsessed with this song, Million Dollar Baby, still am. But did I want to do research on the other songs he has, or was there anything else that blew up thanks to the algorithm of TikTok? Not really. Not to mention, there is a song called End of the Beginning released in 2024 as well by Joe. And the reason why I'm bringing this up is because not only is this artist a singer, but he is also an incredible actor from Stranger Things. That TV series, the small one, you know, Stranger Things, he decided to be a singer as well and started releasing music around 2022. Now, this song exploded globally early 2024 due to that nostalgic feel. There's a part at the very end that TikTok took and made viral. Now, this song hit number one on the Billboard charts. The TikTok impact was huge, with over 2.5 billion views on TikTok, 2.6 billion

million streams on Spotify. These are huge, huge numbers, but Joe has become a one-hit wonder. And I believe this is because the same powerful TikTok algorithm pushed this song so much, and now that he has new songs, it is not doing what he hoped it would. Now, the last reason that I have discovered why somebody can become a one-hit wonder is because sometimes they just aren't ready for the fame that follows. For example, the artist Mike Posner wrote and released the song I Took a Pill in Ibiza in 2015. Now, this song went globally viral. I don't know if you guys can remember it, but it has 2.5 billion streams on Spotify and went platinum 8 times. These stats are huge, but with fame, you need to be ready for it. And Mike Posner decided to walk away from the mainstream fame to find personal peace after facing severe depression, burnout, and a series of devastating personal tragedies, which can happen. And then this can lead to people coming to the conclusion that you are a one-hit wonder when sometimes fame can be too much. But I will say, Mike Posner is now 10 years sober and has re-released his hit song, I Took a Pill in Ibiza, but now he has called it I Went Back to Ibiza, singing about how far he has come as a person. So Mike, you'll never get to hear this, but from a stranger, I'm very proud of you, and I hope the quote unquote fame that comes back to you, you really enjoy it this time. So there are so many different reasons why people can become a one hit wonder. You can either write a song so perfect for the time, you can trust TikTok a little bit too much, sometimes you just are not ready for the fame that follows, or you can be like Vanilla Ice and walk away from music and still create an empire with the money that you made. So I think it's time we listen to some of these so-called one-hit wonders. And today we are starting it off with The End of Beginnings by Joe.

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listening to a live 90.5 FM to The Music Diaries, and I'm still your host, Stephanie Milostic. Now, if you missed it, today we talked about one-hit wonders, where they are now, and why I believe they couldn't get another hit. And if you did miss it, you can always re-listen to all my shows on Alive 90.5's website in podcast form. All you have to do is look up The Music Diaries on, again, Alive 90.5's website, and happy listening, because you'll get to listen to all my shows again and again and again. Now, next week, we're going to be talking about some of the most popular songs with only four chords, which there are way more than you probably think. But if you can remember one thing from today, please remember to always do what you love and to love what you do. It is Wednesday, the 20th of May, which if you do remember, this is the day that my show, A Part of Breaking Sound at the Oxford Factory, is happening. Doors open at 7:30, Oxford Factory. I would love to see you there. If you are free, come on down. But if not, I promise you there will be many more shows to come. Now, I'm going to leave you with some more amazing music. And this song, I feel like I have to play because since Eurovision is over, Delta Goodrum smashed it with her performance of Eclipse. She got fourth in the whole of Eurovision. Again, Delta, unbelievably proud of you. As an Australian, all of us, we are so, so proud. So I thought we might as well finish the show today honoring Delta Goodrum with her song Eclipse. So this is Stephanie Milostic, and I am signing off.

0: forward Jai Arrow, revealing he's been diagnosed with motor neurone disease. The former Queensland State of Origin star has been forced into immediate retirement at the age of 30. South's Chief Executive Blake Solly has read a statement on Arrow's behalf.
1: Over recent months, my symptoms have affected different parts of my everyday life. On medical advice, I'm not currently medically cleared to train or play at the required level, and I'll be stepping away from those duties while I focus fully on my health, treatment and rehabilitation.
0: The dates for this year's AFL draft are out. Round one will be held on November 19, with the second and remaining rounds taking place November 20. There will then be a gap before the rookie draft on November 23rd. The trade period runs from October 5 to 14. Free agency is from October 2 to 9. Tennis, and Carlos Alcaraz has pulled out of Wimbledon, continuing to battle an injury to his right wrist. And Arsenal has ended its 22-year Premier League drought. The Gunners crowned after Manchester City's 1-1 draw with Bournemouth this morning.
2: That's it. There is the full-time whistle. The title race is over and Arsenal are the champions.
0: That audio thanks to the EPL, Australian Independent Radio News.
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1: I'm Mark Dransfield. The US and Syrian governments have apparently stepped in to help return the remaining ISIS brides and their children to Australia. More from Federal Politics reporter Nelson Scott.
2: A group of six women and their kids remain in a Syrian camp where they've lived for close to a decade after joining their husbands, who are Islamic State fighters. It's understood the US has been putting pressure to get the cohort out of the camp and back home. News Corp reports Syrian officials are now facilitating the release of travel funds from the group's relatives before finalising flights to Australia. Government MP Julian Hill says the group are not welcome back and will face consequences if they arrive.
3: If they return to Australia, they'll face the full force of the law.
2: The opposition's John O'Dunham claims Labor should do more to delay their arrival, arguing they pose a security risk.
4: They are the government. They can do something about it.
2: 13 women and children returned to Australia earlier this month. Three women remain in custody on serious charges. Nelson Scott, Canberra.
1: A home buyer's agent says a number of investment property owners are becoming unnerved as a result of the federal government's changes to housing tax concessions. There are also reports landlords are starting to increase rent as a result of the tax changes. Kate Barkos says a number of long-time landlords are considering selling their properties.
5: It's the older, more experienced investors who are reaching the end of their working life, perhaps, and they're looking at their retirement plans and thinking, in 5, 6, 7 years, I was thinking of selling down anyway. But now that these tax changes are staring us in the face, let's do it now. And that's my concern.
1: Police investigating a deadly shooting in Sydney's southwest say they're looking for two men seen in the area at the time. One man died and four others have been left with gunshot wounds after an attack at Canley Heights. Detective Superintendent Craig Middleton says they're looking into links to organised crime as they piece together exactly what has happened.
6: Very early, I can't confirm the exact motives for why that attack or why those two males attended that address. All I can say is that they attended and there was some gunshots shortly after that, and then they left the premises. As to the motive as to why, I can't confirm.
1: To Victoria, and three teenage girls have been bailed after being charged with assaulting a 13-year-old schoolboy in Geelong. Police say he was taken to hospital after being set upon by a group of 14-year-old girls. They've been charged with affray and behaving in a riotous manner. A report claims Australia's wasting more than $1 billion a year building off-street car parks that end up unused. More from Lee Harrison.
7: The Grattan Institute report recommends dropping rules that force developers to include a minimum number of car park spaces when building housing. It says state and local governments typically require new housing to include more off-street parking than residents want, needlessly driving up prices. The report found for a two-bedroom unit, the parking requirement increases the cost by around $70,000 in Sydney, $62,000 in Melbourne, $113,000 in Brisbane, and $137,000 in Perth.
1: Lee Harrison with that report. This is AIR News. First to NRL, and Rabbitohs forward Jai Arrow has been forced into immediate retirement after revealing he's been diagnosed with motor neurone disease. Meantime, Jerome Luai's final season at West Tigers will begin under the bright lights of Las Vegas, with the club selected as one of four teams heading to America for the 2027 season opener, joining Parramatta, the Titans and the Storm. St Kilda coach Ross Lyon insists he'll take no satisfaction if the Saints end Fremantle's 9-game winning streak on Friday. The Dockers are looking to win 10 in a row for the first time in club history. Lyon, who led Fremantle for 8 seasons from 2012 to 2019, says that coaching chapter is behind him.
8: Irrelevant, to be honest. I don't live in that space. Like, I just come in here, get better every day. As I say, we all have a history at clubs. We all make a mark and move on. So I certainly don't look back. If you look back, you're depressed, don't you? So if you look forward, you're anxious. Stay in the moment. Stay in the present. That's where I live.
1: Saints forward Jack Higgins has been ruled out with knee soreness. And injury-plagued Carlos Alcaraz has sensationally pulled out of Wimbledon, continuing to battle an injury to his right wrist. It follows his withdrawal from the Madrid, Rome and French Opens. The move paves the way for Italian rival Jannik Sinner to sweep the next two majors. Australian Independent Radio News.
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12: Good afternoon. This is Peter. This is Wednesday Drive, and it's the it's my last one for about 6 weeks, as I'm heading off. I'm heading off to Europe, so can't wait for that. But before I do, I need to get the little weather jingle going again.
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12: Good stuff. Latest weather. That's what we're going to do now. And then afterwards I'll do the traffic. And then it'll be Rudimental's time to shine. Right. So where was I? Weather. Okay. Weather is today. Nope. We've had today's weather. Tomorrow, Thursday. It's going to be partly cloudy, high chance of showers along the coastal fringe, medium chance elsewhere. 1 millimetre, hardly anything, 20 degrees. 19 degrees on Friday, chance of 2 millimetres of rain, partly cloudy, medium chance of a shower, not much. Saturday, 20 degrees, up to 3 millimetres of rain, medium chance of showers once again, medium winds, all that sort of stuff, nothing dramatic. Sunday, 21, warming up a little bit, partly cloudy, very small chance of a shower, but if you do, it's 1 millimetre. But on Monday the 25th, cloudy, medium chance of showers, up to 4 millimetres, so maybe a bit of proper rain. So rain threatening every single day, not too bad, really, not too bad.
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12: Latest traffic, not too bad. Two breakdowns, two trucks in trouble. It's Seaforth on the Wakehurst Parkway, just past Kirkwood Street. There's a broken down semi there. No, that's been cleared. As I spoke, just been cleared. At Picton, at Menangle Street, at Colden Street, there's a crash there involving two cars. Traffic's affected in all directions. So that's all I had for you. So traffic starting off looking quite good.

Right, that starts the show off. Wednesday, the 20th of May. 20th of May. It's 5 months gone already. What? The years fly by, don't they? It is 4:11. It's 12 minutes past four in a couple of seconds. I'll start with a bit of good news. Well, it's sort of mixed news, but sort of good news. It says a drink after work is a good way to blow off steam, but it could also offer surprising benefit to your brain, scientists say. A pint of beer may contain substantial levels of brain-boosting vitamin B6, providing up to 15% of the amount recommended for you daily. Not all of it, just 15%. Many of the raw ingredients used to make beer, which include wheat, barley, brewer's yeast, contain the vitamin, hence why it ends up in the brew. But that doesn't mean you should down booze as soon as you clock off work, nor should you view beer as a health drink. But it is an argument if somebody gets to you, you know what I mean. The health drawbacks of drinking alcohol tend to outweigh the benefits, experts stress. However, non-alcoholic pints also contain vitamin B6, which is good for your brain, blood and immune system. So, sorry to say, it sounds like non-alcoholic beer.

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1: Oh, traffic news. What did I say? That caught up with me so quickly. There's still only that one item of traffic. That's Picton Menangle Street at Colden Street. Crash there involving two cars. Traffic affected in both directions. So, yes, not too bad. So things are going pretty well on the roads, considering. But the roads are dry. No, just, you know, sort of conditions are good, as they say. Right, so next, where are we going? Where are we going next? We are going to the Pointer Sisters next. Can't we imagine? Pointer Sisters, sounds good.

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1: Latest traffic information, Sydney Western Distributor, just past Grosvenor Street, York Street off-ramp, that's of the bridge. There's a crash there involving three vehicles, heavy traffic conditions, southbound traffic's affected. So Sydney Western Distributor, just past Grosvenor Street, York Street off-ramp, there's a crash involving three vehicles, southbound traffic affected, heavy traffic conditions there. And the other one at Picton, Menangle Street at Colden Street, crash there involving two cars, traffic affected in both directions. So that's the latest there. We're going to have yes, that's coming up next. And then I've got an article about Cuba.
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Right, well, on this show, we like to bring you a bit of everything, a bit of travel news, a bit of health news, a bit of fun, a bit of everything, really. Trivia, not really news, but just trivia. And it seems that this would have affected me. I was so disappointed. I had a holiday booked to go to Cuba just before COVID. And, of course, with the travel restrictions and everything else, I was not able to go. Really, really, really disappointed. Always wanted to go to Cuba, still do. However, it's not going to be this year and maybe not next, because Aussie travellers have been urged not to go to Cuba anytime soon, as the Central American island nation begins drifting further into chaos because of the fuel crisis. It's a blockade by the US. The Department of Australian Foreign Affairs and Trade is advising people to reconsider their need to travel to one of the world's last fully communist identifying countries. According to an alert published on DFAT's smart travel website on Friday, key public services are being stretched thin by the worsening crisis. Fuel shortages and frequent power outages are affecting transport and other services. Nationwide power blackouts are occurring. Some airlines have reduced or cancelled flights. The situation could deteriorate really quickly without warning, and options to leave the country may be very, very limited. There's also a shortage of essential supplies, including food, medicines, and drinking water. Protests have already taken place this week following Cuban energy minister's Vicente de la Olivis frank announcement that the nation had absolutely no fuel, oil, and absolutely no diesel. So I know we had a bit of a panic, but those poor people have got absolutely nothing. So if you're going to Cuba, I would put that on hold for the time being.

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0: 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Here's the latest traffic information.
1: And what can I say? Traffic has gone mad since we last caught up with it. North Epping, so just down the road on the M2 in the Beecroft Tunnel. There's a crash involving multiple vehicles. Heavy traffic conditions there. Westbound lanes are closed. One of three at the moment. Excuse me. So North Epping Tunnel, westbound lane blocked with a crash in the tunnel. Eastern Creek on the M4, approaching Walgrave Road. There's a broken down truck there. Westbound traffic affected, but that's in the breakdown lane, so not too bad. Sydney, Western Distributor, just past Grover Street, York Street off-ramp. Crash involving three vehicles there. Southbound traffic's affected. Very heavy traffic conditions there. That's close to the bridge, the Sydney Harbour Bridge, so... nightmare, nowhere else to go. And at Picton, Menangle Street at Colden Street, the crash involving two cars there, moderate traffic conditions, traffic in all directions affected there at Picton. So quite a bit going on with traffic. Meanwhile, we're going to get on and have a bit of share and yes, and then a couple of messages, and then we'll be a bit of Katy Perry. Yes, all that kind of stuff. Lots going on. I hope you're enjoying it.

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1: Yeah, I'm afraid things haven't improved. We've got three multiple crashes. Epping M2 motorway in the Beecroft Tunnel. Crash involving multiple vehicles. One of three westbound lanes is closed, lane three. At Euston Creek on the M7 just past Great Western Highway, there's another multiple vehicle crash. Heavy traffic conditions. Two of three northbound lanes are closed. So heavy traffic conditions there. At Euston Creek, we've got a broken down truck. That's on the M4 just approaching Walgrave Road. Westbound traffic's affected, although it is in the breakdown lane, so just show caution there. And it's Sydney Western Distributor, just past Grosvenor Street, York Street off-ramp. Crash involving three vehicles, heavy traffic conditions, southbound traffic's affected. And a new one come in, North Mead, Old Windsor Road approaching Hart Drive. There's a broken down car causing heavy traffic conditions there. Northbound traffic's affected because it's stuck in lane four. So lots going on with traffic, so that's not so good, is it? But that is the way it is. Hopefully things will get better, as they usually do.
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Well, this brings us to the end of the first half of the show. So, first hour flew by as usual. A new item of traffic, St Ives, Mona Vale Road, approaching Pentecost Avenue. There's a broken down truck. Northbound traffic's affected there. The other items, I'll take you through on the other side of the news, but we've got problems at Eastern Creek, car crash there, Northmead, Old Windsor Road approaching Hart Drive, broken down car, Epping, there's still that crash in the tunnel, which is causing problems for westbound traffic, and Sydney Western Distributor, just on the end of the bridge there, junction with York Street, Govner Street. That's all happening there. So, yeah, it's time to go to the news now. Thank you for listening so far. There's a funny noise coming out of my phone, which I don't understand. But thank you for listening so far. We'll be back after Talking Heads. We'll be back after Talking Heads, I promise you. Come on, Talking Heads.

0: great having you with me today. Thanks so much for tuning in. This is Peter signing off from Wednesday Drive.
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2: I'm Alan Baskin. Doctors are urging people to get vaccinated amid the worst outbreak of diphtheria since records began. The resurgence of the disease began in the Northern Territory, but has since spread to South Australia, Western Australia and Queensland. There have been more than 220 cases reported this year and one suspected death. Federal Health Minister Mark Butler says this is a significant outbreak.
3: This, by a very big distance, is the biggest outbreak of diphtheria we've ever seen. It's about 30 times the average number of diphtheria cases that we've seen over the last 5 years or so. So it's a very, very concerning outbreak.
2: The World Health Organization is warning there's significant uncertainty about the spread of an Ebola outbreak in the Democratic Republic of the Congo. 136 people have died in the outbreak so far. Epidemiologist Dr. Paul Griffin says it's highly unlikely to become the next global pandemic.
4: The risk of this being across other borders other than locally is extremely low. It's actually something that's quite hard to transmit. It's not like a respiratory virus.
2: The federal government is being criticised for deferring the introduction of price caps on aged care packages. Mark Dransfield with that story.
5: The limits on service charges for support at home packages were due to come into effect at the start of July, but the government has now deferred them indefinitely. The caps would have ensured no elderly person would be ripped off for any services provided. Patricia Sparrow from the Council of the Ageing says it's a disappointing move.
6: There are concerns about constructing price caps now that would include some short-term or one-off costs that might artificially push prices up. We were concerned about that, but what we've been advocating for in the interim is that there should be stronger pricing protections that are going to help older people while a really well-constructed price cap is developed that doesn't bake in costs that shouldn't be there.
2: 40 young business leaders have written to the Prime Minister urging him to reconsider the capital gains tax revamp. As part of a suite of budget changes, the 50% CGT discount will be scrapped and instead will be linked to inflation. There are claims the change could discourage investment, damage the economy and hurt productivity. One of the signatories is bedlinen entrepreneur Bill Avenden, who says the changes are bad for small business.
7: We started 5 years ago, we've built this business up, and now obviously the future is uncertain for us. You know, we want to be eventually reaching a liquidity or an exit event and building generational wealth or wealth for our families to then prosper down the line and continue that entrepreneurship.
2: Australians planning to travel to Thailand for more than a month could soon need a visa. Since 2024, Australians have been able to visit for 60 days visa-free as part of a government effort to boost Thailand's economy post-COVID. The Thai government has now revoked the exemption, with new rules to be determined on a country-by-country basis. A garden symbolising the rail journey between Adelaide and Perth has won a silver medal at the Chelsea Flower Show in London. The garden celebrates the nature of the cities which bookend the Indian Pacific train route. It captures the diversity of Australian landscapes within SA, WA and the Nullarbor Plain, which connect the two states and carries the Indian Pacific train. This is Air News. A major shock in the NRL with Rabbitohs forward Jai Arrow revealing he's been diagnosed with motor neurone disease. The former Queensland State of Origin star has been forced into immediate retirement at the age of 30. The NRL has confirmed the four teams bound for Las Vegas for next year's season opening matches. The Tigers will take on the Storm, while the Eels will do battle with the Titans. Geelong coach Chris Scott insists there's no injury concern with Bailey Smith ahead of Saturday's AFL blockbuster against Sydney. The Cats star had been in doubt for the Swans clash with a shoulder problem, but Scott says Smith should be fine.
8: No, none at all. He did say he was trying to reprise Chris Judd's double taping over the last couple of weeks. I suspect it's as much, oh, I shouldn't say that, a look thing? No, but his shoulders are fine.
2: The dates for this year's AFL draft have reportedly been locked in for November the 19th and 20th. There'll then be a gap before the rookie draft on November the 23rd. The trade period will run from October the 5th to 14th, while free agency is from October the 2nd to the 9th. The Knicks have taken a 1-0 lead over the Cavaliers in the NBA's Eastern Conference Finals with a 115-104 win. Australian Independent Radio News.
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0: Yes, and welcome back, or welcome, whichever it is, to Wednesday Drive with Peter. The last one for about, well, last one with me anyway, for about 6 weeks, because I'm headed north. I'm going to UK and Italy, which very much looking forward to, having not travelled last year. Still, what can I tell you? Weather, Thursday, 20 degrees, possible showers, partly cloudy. 19 degrees on Friday, partly cloudy again, small chance of showers up to 2 millimetres. Saturday, 20 degrees up to 3 millimetres, showers, winds northwesterly, cloudy all day. Sunday, it's going to be partly cloudy, medium chance of showers, but just a millimetre, so very little rain indeed. And on Monday, 19 degrees, up to 4 millimetres of rain there. We've had a busy time with traffic. Let's see if that's still the case. Traffic, jingle and news.
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David Bowie, please wait. We're doing the traffic news first. Right, the traffic, Eastern Creek M7 motorway just past Western Creek Highway. There was a crash there, multiple vehicle crash. That has been cleared now. Heavy traffic conditions remain, however, northbound. Epping on the M2, approaching Norfolk Tunnel. There's a crash involving multiple vehicles. That has been cleared, but also westbound traffic affected. Very heavy traffic conditions trying to get back to normal. At St Ives, Mona Vale Road, approaching Pentecost Avenue. There's a broken down truck, northbound affected, lane 1. And at Northmead on the old Windsor Road approaching Hart Drive, there's a broken down car there. So that's affecting traffic there. At Pennant Hills, Boundary Road at Pennant Hills Road, there's a broken down van. Southbound traffic is affected there. And at Eastern Creek on the M7 motorway, just past the Great Western Highway, oh, that's been cleared. Norfolk Tunnel, yeah, that's, have I got everything there? Yes, I have. That's all the traffic for now. Okay, we were going to play a bit of David Bowie. What happened to him? David Bowie, where are you?

Well, I try and bring you all sorts of trivia on the show, and it seems that it's probably, not definitely, the oldest dog in the world has just died. Did you know that? A French toy spaniel named Lazare, thought to have been the world's oldest dog, has died aged 30, his carer said on Friday. Contacted by Guinness World Records, it said it did not receive an application or associate evidence before he passed away, so they couldn't confirm whether he really held the record. But Lazare, a Papillon dwarfed spaniel with stand-up butterfly ears, was allegedly born on the December the 4th, 1995, according to animal charity worker Sophie Ann Moron. He spent most of his life with the same companion until she died at the charity's, and she died, and then he ended up at the charity's shelter. And then a single mother fell in love with him. She had initially intended to find a pet for her mother, but instead she took him home, and her and her nine-year-old son and two cats all got together, and he spent the rest of his time there. So happy days, and he's now moved on to join his 30-year companion in the other place. Good luck to both of them, that's what I say. 30 years old, it's a pretty long time for a dog. He was in a bit of a state towards the end, apparently. He was wearing...

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1: Okay, traffic's improving, pleased to report. North Mead, Old Windsor Road approaching Hart Drive. There's a broken down car there, causing heavy traffic conditions. Northbound traffic's affected in lane 4. At St Ives, Mona Vale Road approaching Pentecost Avenue. There's a broken down truck. Northbound traffic's affected there. Lane 1 is blocked. And at Pennant Hills, Boundary Road at Pennant Hills Road, there's a broken down van. Southbound traffic's affected there. Again, it's broken down in lane 1. So three items of traffic, the very heavy, nasty bits and pieces that we had in the first half of the show have gone for the moment, which is good. And we'll keep you posted of anything new. So at the moment, not too bad. Let's keep it up. Coming up next after me at 6 o'clock is Don Vozzo with his hit mix show. And he's got a special guest tonight, Carlotta Centani. So we're pleased to welcome her to the station with Don. So could be an interesting chat there. Please stay tuned.
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Yes. Somebody that I used to know. Well, lots of you used to know your pets. Well, I still do know your pets, I suppose. I don't have a pet. I don't really want one. But pet owners, it seems, are delaying avoiding trips to the vet as cost of living pressures mount, with new data revealing families are facing bills as great as $60,000 for a single illness. Yeah, for a single illness, for an animal. An analysis of the nation's largest pet health database shows a growing number of owners are being forced to weigh their finances against their furry friend's health as vet costs continue to climb. Among the most extreme cases recorded last year were treatments for lymphoma, exceeding $60,000, and a tick paralysis that cost its owner $57,000 to fix. And like human healthcare, veterinary treatments are not subsidised, meaning that the pet owners must cover the full costs of anything done to them themselves. Couple Freddie Grant and Burton Reynolds said they're, after years of dropping in and out of pet insurance, they currently didn't have any cover for their cat and dog, but their dog had a chronic lung condition for the last 18 months, which ended up costing the pair a small fortune, he said. But I think we're in that percentage of people that are happy to have some money set aside, and that money, if we need it, is kind of how we deal with the insurance. Wow. But the cost $50,000 for a treatment for a dog. I mean, I know people love things, but who can afford that these days?

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0: 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Here's the latest traffic information.
1: Yeah, that was Morgan Warren with Everything I Love. And if you love traffic information, there's plenty here. Unfortunately, I've cursed it because I said things were getting better. And since then, of course, they've got a lot worse. So here we go. North Sydney, Warringah Freeway, just past the Sydney Harbour Tunnel. There's a broken down car causing heavy traffic conditions. Busiest time of day there. At North Sydney also, Warringah Freeway near Ridge Street, there's a broken down car causing heavy congestion. Both of those affecting northbound traffic. At Lidcombe on the M4 approaching Hill Road. Lidcombe, where's that gone? Oh, yes, Lidcombe approaching Hill Road. Crash there involving two cars. Heavy traffic conditions. One of four eastbound lanes is closed, lane four. At Casula on the M5 motorway approaching Currajong Road. There's a crash there involving three vehicles. Very heavy traffic. Eastbound traffic's affected there. I've done those two. Moorbank M5 approaching the Moorbank Avenue, crash involving two cars there. Heavy traffic conditions eastbound. One of three lanes is closed there. Lane three is closed. My apologies. And St Ives, Mona Vale Road, approaching Pentecost Avenue. There's a broken down truck affecting northbound traffic. And at Pennant Hills Road, on Boundary Road at Pennant Hills Road, there's a broken down van there. So lots and lots of traffic news. Hope you're not affected. If you need help, Peter Frampton would be the man to show you the way.

0: Yes, Peter Frampton, Show Me the Way. Now, as I reminded you, 6 o'clock, we've got Don Vozzo with his Hit Mix show. And tonight, he's bringing along a special guest, Carlotta Sentani. So they should have an interesting chat together. Completely unrelated right in the line of trivia, we'd like to talk about some mean mozzies. Yeah, mean mosquitoes. It seems that health authorities have detected the world's most invasive mosquito for the first time on Australian mainland. As if we haven't got enough other problems with snakes and spiders and everything else. It says 6 Asian tiger mosquitoes, known as barbecue stoppers, were found near Barnaga in far north Queensland. The mosquito is an aggressive daytime biter and causes a major risk to humans and livestock, the Agricultural, Fisheries and Forestry Department said. Its bite can spread dengue fever, yellow fever and several types of viral infections that can cause swelling to the brain. Torres and Cape Hospital and Health Service said there was no threat to the public health, but spraying operations are continuing on Cape York Peninsula, and we hope it works. The last thing we need is a sort of king mosquito to... I mean, it sounds horrendous, doesn't it? I mean, with all the things that we've got going on here, now we have to get another one. What's going on?
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1: And it doesn't seem to get any better, folks, so pin back your ears. Here it comes. Reevesby M5 motorway approaching Gibson Avenue overpass. There's a multiple vehicle crash there causing heavy traffic conditions. One of three westbound lanes is closed. At Wentworth Will on the Great Western Highway, just past Cumberland Highway, there's a broken down car causing moderate traffic conditions. That's affecting eastbound traffic, lane three. At Casula, the M5 motorway approaching Currajong Road, crash involving three vehicles. Very heavy traffic there, eastbound traffic affected. Lidcombe M4 approaching Hill Road, there's a car crash there, two vehicles involved, one of four eastbound lanes is closed. At North Sydney on the Warringah Freeway near Ridge Street, broken down car causing heavy traffic conditions northbound, that's always a problem there. At St Ives, Mona Vale Road, approaching Pentecost Avenue, broken down truck. And at Pennant Hills, Boundary Road at Pennant Hills Road, broken down van there causing problems for southbound traffic. So lots and lots of traffic. Wish I could give you better news, but alas, I can't. Here's the Bee Gees, staying alive. That's what you got to do in those cars.

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1: Well, this is it. This is the final few minutes of the show. We've got Talking Heads to play us up to the news. Thank you very much for listening to the first hour and the second hour, or there's just the second hour, or, and if you're not listening, you can't. I can't thank you for listening to the first hour. Well, all of that. Anyway, confusion reigns. I will be away now for 6 or 7 weeks. I'm not sure who's standing in for me. Dom Vozzo coming up next with his Hit Mix show at 6. Carlotta Centani is coming in as his guest on that show. There's still lots of traffic issues, unfortunately. Lidcombe, Wentworthville, Revesby, Casula, North Sydney, St Ives, Pennant Hills, too many to mention in the last few minutes. But for now, thank you very much for listening. It's been my pleasure. Until we meet again next week, in July, just be good, be healthy, be safe and kind to others. All the best. See you then.

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1: I'm Alan Baskin. The federal government has rejected claims by the New South Wales Premier that more needs to be done to address income tax bracket creep. This is when a pay rise pushes a worker into a higher tax bracket and inflation still limits their real buying power. Chris Minns says this needs to be addressed, claiming families now spend half their week working for the government. But Treasurer Jim Chalmers argues Australians will soon see lower taxes.
2: This is a government which is cutting taxes for every Australian worker. 13.3 million Australian workers will get another tax cut from this government in the budget. We are cutting taxes five times in three different ways.
1: There are growing concerns as a deadly diphtheria outbreak spreads across the country. Cases have been reported in the Northern Territory, South Australia, Queensland and Western Australia. Experts say it's Australia's worst outbreak in at least 50 years, with more than 200 cases nationwide. Infectious diseases expert Dr. Paul Griffith says one of the factors for the outbreak is a decline in vaccination rates.
3: We've had a fantastic vaccine, and with high coverage, you see diseases like this completely controlled. But when that coverage falls, unfortunately, you increase the susceptibility in the population, and then a small number of cases can rapidly lead to an increase in cases.
1: Melbourne teenager Bianca Adler has become the youngest Australian to climb Mount Everest. The 18-year-old Year 12 student has called her dad after she reached the summit this morning.
4: Hi, Bianca. How do you feel? We're so proud of you, Bink. It's amazing what you've done.
5: Thanks, Dad. Physically, I feel great. You just need to take some photos and go because it's a little bit cold and windy and dark up here.
1: The Prime Minister has met the mother and grandparents of Kumanjayi Little Baby in Alice Springs. The five-year-old girl was found dead by Northern Territory Police last month. Her death sparked anger in the community, with a 47-year-old man charged over her murder. Anthony Albanese has visited Old Timers Camp, where he lay flowers in memory of the little girl. A Perth man is facing more than 200 fraud charges relating to NDIS payments. Detectives say the man was a carer for a victim who lives with an intellectual disability. It's alleged he funneled NDIS payments into a bank account, using the funds to make personal purchases of more than $54,000. Physicians say the serious long-term side effects from chemo radiation in women are often overshadowed by the focus on beating the cancer. Many women experience severe radiation burns, prolonged pain and treatment-induced menopause once their treatment cycle ends. Dr. Tonya Mazzini says supportive care can significantly improve quality of life and reduce symptom burdens.
6: It's really important to start these conversations early on. You know, go into your doctor, go into your oncologist with a list of questions. Look at the resources that are around you.
1: To the Australian share market, the All Ords has closed down 112 points at 8717. One Australian dollar was buying 71.02 US cents. This is Air News. In NRL, the Blues are playing down injury concerns surrounding star centre Stephen Crichton. The Bulldogs skipper sat out the team's first training session at Wyong. Captain Isaiah Yeo says he's in no doubt for next week's Origin opener.
7: Now, I think it might just be a little niggle from the magic round, but as far as I know, he'll be fully training tomorrow. So I think, you know, just looking after him for the day. We didn't do all that much, so I think it was just to give him another day to recover, and he'll be right tomorrow.
1: Rabbitohs and former Origin forward Jai Arrow has announced his retirement after being diagnosed with motor neurone disease. In AFL, Euroyorks St Kilda will continue to be cautious with Nisaia Wanganeen-Millera as he continues to recover from a calf injury. The 23-year-old will miss at least another two games with a low-grade strain. Saints coach Ross Lyon says the club won't rush their superstar.
8: He's on track, he's pretty bubbly, he'd like to be playing, he says I feel $1 million, but sports science takes over and calves, you know, there's been players, if you get a chronic calf, you're gone, like Hanbury and Bennell and, you know, McKenzie here, there's probably a few others around the league, you've got to be cautious with them.
1: Carlos Alcaraz has been forced to withdraw from Wimbledon as he continues his recovery from injury. Australian Independent Radio News.
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11: Good afternoon, everybody, and rolling into the night. This is Dominic here doing it all for you for the next 2 hours. This is the Hit Mix Show. Top hits, classic dance tracks and interviews and Italian music right across the decades. Let's see what's happening out there in the weather. The weather at the moment is quite fine out there. It's, what are we looking at? We're looking at fine at the moment, not a problem in the next 2 or 3 days there. We're going to have showers and more showers. So it's going to be a fairly wet weekend and into Monday. So that's what's happening in the weather out there. Now, what about what's happening out there in the traffic, of course?
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11: Wow. So much happening in the traffic out there. Granville M4 motorway above Church Street. There's a free car accident there. Moderate traffic conditions there. North Sydney, Warringah Road near Ridge Street. There's a broken down car there. Site has been cleared, but heavy traffic conditions. Northbound lane traffic is affected at Reesby. M5 motorway approaching Gibson Avenue. Overpass, multi-vehicle accident there. Heavy traffic conditions westbound and traffic is affected on the shoulder there. There's a couple more also here at Erskine Park Road approaching Roper Road. A broken down B double there. One of two northbound lanes is affected. At St Ives, Mona Vale Road approaching Pentecost Avenue. Broken down truck there. So there are a lot of things happening out there in the traffic. Geez, just sit back, relax and enjoy the music with us right here at Alive FM. Let's kick off the show. Welcome to the Hit Mix Show on Alive 90.5. 2 hours of top hits and classic dance tracks. It certainly is. And let Sergeant Peppers take us into the night from 6 till 8 p.m. Don't forget, Carlotta is in tonight talking to us about her life and what's happening live shows very shortly. Well, I think it's tomorrow night, actually. Play a little bit of music with her also. An amazing, talented lady. And a beautiful one at that.

Let's kick it off with a bit of Chaka Khan. Ain't no body. 1996.

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Wednesday night, 6 to 8. A bit of Joe South. The games people play.

0: 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If you want to say hello, send out a message, 0405 905 905. Just get those fingers to the phones. And if I've got those tracks, I'll certainly play them for you. Let's kick off a couple of promos or two or three promos, and then we'll be back cranking up some more great stereo music.
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0: Let's kick off a little bit of a Ronan Keating. An oldie but a goodie, 2004. Somebody else.

0: Mix show on a Wednesday night. Welcome, everyone. Dom doing it all for you from 6 till 8 p.m. Now, I've got some sad news for you. It wasn't done on purpose, but Carlotta rang me a little bit 10 minutes ago and said she's not able to make it in tonight because she was flying in from Perth. She's virtually just got into Sydney Airport, and there's no way she'll make it here in time to get here tonight. But not to worry, I'll play a track or so, and we'll get her in some other time talking to you about herself. We've had her on a couple of times before, but I just wanted to tell you that I'm apologising in a big way that she certainly won't be able to make it tonight because she's been stuck in the airport there. But she is involved with a special show tomorrow night at Camelot Lounge at Marrickville. And it's on from 7 o'clock at Camelot Lounge, and it's from Italy with Love. That's our very own Carlotta. But no fear, we will get her back on in the next 2 or 3 weeks and have her on for you. But if you would like to go and see that show, she's an amazing artist, absolutely amazing artist, Carlotta Sanatani, and from Italy with Love, and it's on tomorrow night at the Camelot Lounge at Marrickville. This is your sound, your community. One great hit after another.
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0: Here's a track called Summer Samba. The sexy, beautiful Carlotta. If you don't believe me, just Google her, Carlotta Sanatani.

Lota Sanatani, of course, an A-list artist, especially in Europe, around the world there. And she lives in Sydney here with her husband, who's Australian, and she's doing all the gigs around town here. Now, as I said to you from last week or the last couple of weeks, what I'd like to do on the Hit Mix show is introduce to you new acts, people that are trying to get a little foot into the door in regards to getting people to play their music. Now, I don't even bother listening to these albums. I just look at them. There's probably hundreds of them that are sent into the station, and I just zap through them and I say, oh, that looks interesting. I'll pick one up and I end up playing a track off it. So here it is. I've never heard this girl sing, but I will tell you a little bit about her so you know. Chevy Van Dorison, that's her name. My goal is to marry music, melodies and thoughtful lyrics like the complementary species of warm-up a cup of chai. And she says she's a Sydney-born based singer. She's 13 years old. She's in the eastern suburbs. She's actually got work experience at Channel V, including an appearance with TV presenter Osh Gonsberg. And it goes on and on and on. And then down the bottom, she says here, she says, inspired by Aussie artists like Dean Lewis, Missy Higgins and Natalie Umbrugula, and Chevy's ultimate ambition is to make her debut EP, and that's exactly what she's done. The EP is called Dreamer, come to fruition in 2021 after teaming up with Derek Turner and a few of the record studios around here, Gaimere Bay. And the first single off that EP is Gone Too Far, released in June 2021, and it's never been played here before. So I'm going to play a track, but you know what I'm going to do? The title track of the album, which is called Dreamer, is Dreamer. So I've decided that we're going to play the track Dreamer, which is track number 2. So that's what we're going to do. So I don't know what she's like, but I'm going to play it. Maybe a few people can ring in and mention to me, yes, I loved her voice. I didn't like her voice. But this is what Hit Mix is all about, just bringing new talents to the fore. Okay, this is the lady, or a young lady, of course, Chevy Van Dorison, and it's a track called Dreamer. I hope you enjoy it. Maybe you can send a...

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Let's get to the funkies. Orange juice.

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1: Alive 90.5, Top Hits, classic dance tracks every Wednesday night. This is Dominic doing it all for you out there. A few things happening out there in the traffic. But before we do that, let's give you a little bit of the weather. The weather at the moment out there is pretty chilly out there at the moment. It's 16.3 degrees out there, Bawker Mills. If you want to come out for a nice walk or whatever, but bring yourself a few overcoats and whatever, and nice warm ones, because they're... You're going to be pretty chilly. And at the moment, it's out there about 16.3. Thursday, possible showers on Thursday, 20 degrees on Thursday. Friday, possible showers again. A matter of fact, showers right through to the weekend. So not looking good. 21, 21 and 23 degrees. So it's going to be showers and more showers out there. Now, what about the traffic? Still a few things happening in the traffic I'll have to tell you about here. Plumpton M7 motorway near the Power Street on-ramp. There's a two-car accident there. Northbound lanes are affected there. Granville at M4 motorway above Church Street. Three-car accident there. Moderate traffic conditions there. One of four eastbound lanes are closed at Rhodes, Concord Road and Mary Street. Two-car accident there. Erskine Park Road approaching Roper Road. There's a three-car B-double accident there. It's a broken down B double. Heavy traffic conditions there. And the last one here, St. Ives, Mona Vale Road, approaching Pentecost Avenue. There's a broken down truck there. That's what's happening out there in the traffic. Let's have some promos and kick us into basically the second hour of the show.
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That sunset, cliffs by the sea, and the night rolled in. And you still talk about that night.

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3: Elvis, white trash. Elvis, the Memphis Flash. 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Elvis, he didn't hear the shot, but Dr. King died just across the lot from Elvis, the Memphis spleen, shooting TVs, reading Corinthians 13. Elvis, with God on his knees, Elvis won three TVs. 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

remixed and redone off the epic album, the late and great King. You ain't heard him like this before. This album's in the top five around the world.

0: 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What's happening in the traffic out there? Well, not too much. It's all quieting down out there. So sit back, relax and enjoy the music with us and drive yourself home with all the great tracks here. I'm playing right across the decade. Smithfield at Cumberland Highway at Brennan Street. There's a broken down car there. One of three southbound lanes are closed. Let's have a few promos. We played about 22 minutes of continuous stereo music and we're cranking up another 20 or 30 minutes of that very, very shortly. Let's have a few promos and we'll be back. Don't touch those dials.
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0: 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We all want a bit of that, don't we?
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0: A bit of the country coming at you. Top hits right across the decades. It could be anything. That's a country track. Thomas Rhett there. Ain't a bad life. Including Jordan Davis. This is Alive 90.5, the Hit Mix Show. The time now is 7:31. Thank you to people like John out there, and we've got Johnny. We've also got Kevin out there saying hello out there. We also had a couple of girls there, Mary and Belinda, coming in strong and saying, you're rocking the tracks. We love it. This is your sound, your community, and this is Alive FM, the Hit Mix Show, Wednesday night. This is interesting, folks. Have a listen. Keep your ears open to this one. Selena Gomez set to star in a XXX rated movie alongside, you're not going to believe it, Aussie actress Kate Blanchett. There you go. Former Disney star Selena Gomez has landed her most daring role yet in a four-hour X-rated film alongside an Aussie actress. And former Disney darling Selena Gomez is set to star in her boldest film role yet. The 33-year-old has reportedly been cast alongside Kate Blanchett and Michael Fassbender in an X-rated film believed to run for 4 hours long. Wow, boy. Can they keep on going for 4 hours? God, I don't believe that can happen. Okay, let's get off the dirt and play a bit of music. This is Alive 90.5.
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0: 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Sensational 60s. Chris Montez.

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0: 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If you're one of those Doof Nights, well, don't forget to listen to that one. It's a hot hour. It's a hot show. That one, 10 till 12, and under house music and all sorts of weird and wonderful sounds in it, and people love it. Okay, thank you to the people listening out there, because I've got the metrics here and see how many people are listening, and there's a fair few people out there listening to the Hit Mix Show, which is fantastic. I'll catch you again next Wednesday doing it all for you from 6 to 8pm. Going to leave you another R&B track, and I hope you had a great time. If you want to tune in on Tuesday for the Tuesday afternoon drive session, and then I'm pumping the music for you again next Wednesday night from 6 to 8pm. See you, folks. Have a great night.
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2: I'm Alan Baskin. The federal government has rejected claims by the New South Wales Premier that more needs to be done to address income tax bracket creep. This is when a pay rise pushes a worker into a higher tax bracket and inflation still limits their real buying power. Chris Minns says this needs to be addressed, claiming families now spend half their week working for the government. But Treasurer Jim Chalmers argues Australians will soon see lower taxes.
3: This is a government which is cutting taxes for every Australian worker. 13.3 million Australian workers will get another tax cut from this government in the budget. We are cutting taxes five times in three different ways.
2: There are growing concerns as a deadly diphtheria outbreak spreads across the country. Cases have been reported in the Northern Territory, South Australia, Queensland and Western Australia. Experts say it's Australia's worst outbreak in at least 50 years, with more than 200 cases nationwide. Infectious diseases expert Dr. Paul Griffith says one of the factors for the outbreak is a decline in vaccination rates.
4: We've had a fantastic vaccine, and with high coverage, you see diseases like this completely controlled. But when that coverage falls, unfortunately, you increase the susceptibility in the population, and then a small number of cases can rapidly lead to an increase in cases.
2: Melbourne teenager Bianca Adler has become the youngest Australian to climb Mount Everest. The 18-year-old Year 12 student has called her dad after she reached the summit this morning.
5: Hi, Bianca. How do you feel? We're so proud of you, Bianca. It's amazing what you've done.
6: Thanks, Dad. Physically, I feel great. I just need to take some photos and go because it's a little bit cold and windy and dark up here.
2: The Prime Minister has met the mother and grandparents of Kumanjayi little baby in Alice Springs. The five-year-old girl was found dead by Northern Territory Police last month. Her death sparked anger in the community, with a 47-year-old man charged over her murder. Anthony Albanese has visited Old Timers Camp, where he lay flowers in memory of the little girl. A Perth man is facing more than 200 fraud charges relating to NDIS payments. Detectives say the man was a carer for a victim who lives with an intellectual disability. It's alleged he funneled NDIS payments into a bank account, using the funds to make personal purchases of more than $54,000. Physicians say the serious long-term side effects from chemo radiation in women are often overshadowed by the focus on beating the cancer. Many women experience severe radiation burns, prolonged pain and treatment-induced menopause once their treatment cycle ends. Dr. Tonya Mazzini says supportive care can significantly improve quality of life and reduce symptom burdens.
7: It's really important to start these conversations early on. You know, go into your doctor, go into your oncologist with a list of questions. Look at the resources that are around you.
2: To the Australian share market, the All Ords has closed down 112 points at 8717. One Australian dollar was buying 71.02 US cents. This is Air News. A major shock in the NRL with Rabbitohs forward Jai Arrow revealing he's been diagnosed with motor neurone disease. The former Queensland State of Origin star has been forced into immediate retirement at the age of 30. The NRL has confirmed the four teams bound for Las Vegas for next year's season opening matches. The Tigers will take on the Storm, while the Eels will do battle with the Titans. Geelong coach Chris Scott insists there's no injury concern with Bailey Smith ahead of Saturday's AFL blockbuster against Sydney. The Cats star had been in doubt for the Swans clash with a shoulder problem, but Scott says Smith should be fine.
8: No, none at all. He did say he was trying to reprise Chris Judd's double taping over the last couple of weeks. I suspect it's as much, oh, I shouldn't say that, a look thing? No, but his shoulders are fine.
2: The dates for this year's AFL draft have reportedly been locked in for November the 19th and 20th. There'll then be a gap before the rookie draft on November the 23rd. The trade period will run from October the 5th to 14th, while free agency is from October the 2nd to the 9th. The Knicks have taken a 1-0 lead over the Cavaliers in the NBA's Eastern Conference Finals with a 115-104 win. Australian Independent Radio News.

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2: I'm Alan Baskin. Doctors are urging people to get vaccinated amid the worst outbreak of diphtheria since records began. The resurgence of the disease began in the Northern Territory, but has since spread to South Australia, Western Australia and Queensland. There have been more than 220 cases reported this year and one suspected death. Federal Health Minister Mark Butler says this is a significant outbreak.
3: This, by a very big distance, is the biggest outbreak of diphtheria we've ever seen. It's about 30 times the average number of diphtheria cases that we've seen over the last 5 years or so. So it's a very, very concerning outbreak.
2: The World Health Organization is warning there's significant uncertainty about the spread of an Ebola outbreak in the Democratic Republic of the Congo. 136 people have died in the outbreak so far. Epidemiologist Dr. Paul Griffin says it's highly unlikely to become the next global pandemic.
4: The risk of this being across other borders other than locally is extremely low. It's actually something that's quite hard to transmit. It's not like a respiratory virus.
2: The federal government is being criticised for deferring the introduction of price caps on aged care packages. Mark Dransfield with that story.
5: The limits on service charges for supported home packages were due to come into effect at the start of July, but the government has now deferred them indefinitely. The caps would have ensured no elderly person would be ripped off for any services provided. Patricia Sparrow from the Council of the Ageing says it's a disappointing move.
6: There are concerns about constructing price caps now that would include some short-term or one-off costs that might artificially push prices up. We were concerned about that, but what we've been advocating for in the interim is that there should be stronger pricing protections that are going to help older people while a really well-constructed price cap is developed that doesn't bake in costs that shouldn't be there.
2: 40 young business leaders have written to the Prime Minister urging him to reconsider the capital gains tax revamp. As part of a suite of budget changes, the 50% CGT discount will be scrapped and instead will be linked to inflation. There are claims the change could discourage investment, damage the economy and hurt productivity. One of the signatories is bedridden entrepreneur Bill Avenden, who says the changes are bad for small business.
7: We started 5 years ago, we've built this business up, and now obviously the future is uncertain for us. You know, we want to be eventually reaching a liquidity or an exit event and building generational wealth or wealth for our families to then prosper down the line and continue that entrepreneurship.
2: Australians planning to travel to Thailand for more than a month could soon need a visa. Since 2024, Australians have been able to visit for 60 days visa-free as part of a government effort to boost Thailand's economy post-COVID. The Thai government has now revoked the exemption, with new rules to be determined on a country-by-country basis. A garden symbolising the rail journey between Adelaide and Perth has won a silver medal at the Chelsea Flower Show in London. The garden celebrates the nature of the cities which bookend the Indian Pacific train route. It captures the diversity of Australian landscapes within SA, WA and the Nullarbor Plain, which connect the two states and carries the Indian Pacific train. This is Air News. In NRL, the Blues are playing down injury concerns surrounding star centre Stephen Crichton. The Bulldogs skipper sat out the team's first training session at Wyong. Captain Isaiah Yeo says he's in no doubt for next week's Origin opener.
8: No, I think it might just be a little niggle from the magic round, but as far as I know, he'll be fully training tomorrow. So, you know, just looking after him for the day. We didn't do all that much, so I think it was just to give him another day to recover, and he'll be right tomorrow.
2: Rabbitohs and former Origin forward Jai Arrow has announced his retirement after being diagnosed with motor neurone disease. In AFL, Euroyurok St Kilda will continue to be cautious with Nisiah Wanganeen-Millerer as he continues to recover from a calf injury. The 23-year-old will miss at least another two games with a low-grade strain. Saints coach Ross Lyon says the club won't rush their superstar.
9: He's on track, he's pretty bubbly, he'd like to be playing, he says I feel $1 million, but sports science takes over and calves, you know, there's been players, if you get a chronic calf, you're gone, like Hanabry and Bennell and, you know, McKenzie here, there's probably a few others around the league, you've got to be cautious with them.
2: Carlos Alcaraz has been forced to withdraw from Wimbledon as he continues his recovery from injury. Australian Independent Radio News.

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0: Goof Nights, it's me, Escapi. I hope you're doing good tonight on this Wednesday. I'd like to introduce you to Mistaken Identity.
1: Hi.
0: So was originally Vordora.
1: Vordora, yeah.
0: Vordora, sorry. A name from a master in, oh God, I'm so bad.
1: Capoeira.
0: Capoeira, thank you. Meaning flying kick in Portuguese. 15 years in fire and festivals, introduced to the flow arts community through the rave scene, then went to their first doof and was hooked on fire dancing. Within their first 3 years, they opened up Fire Performance Sydney, started stilt walking and hula hooping, performing with Spinferno at DEFCON 1 AU, Splendor in the Grass, Rainbow Serpent, etc. Traveling around the world in USA, Portugal and Italy and Germany, did circus tours in New Zealand and Australia, Adelaide Fringe, and did burlesque for about 7 years. So, tell me about yourself. I'm so excited that you're on here.
1: Thank you for having me. I appreciate it. This is fun.
0: Yes.
1: So basically I met this really amazing human being called Jem. He makes all of the LED props that I've used and I play with consistently and for all my gigs and things like that. And he makes all of them here in Australia. He was the one who changed my life. I met him at a mixed under 18s and over 18s rave. I believe it was called Sublime out at Homebush. And I saw him playing with his lights and I was like 17 at the time and in my little candy raver outfit. And I'm like, oh my God, what are the pretty lights? And then he was super friendly and accommodating and didn't see him for a few years. And then we're just walking past each other at a Future Music Festival at Randwick. And he was just like, come to your first doof. He threw me in the car like 2 weeks later and then took me to one of my favorite sites. And yeah, had my very first doof and I was hooked, dressed head to toe because it was raining the entire weekend in fluorescent yellow. Everyone was giving me very odd looks. It was a great time.
0: Hell yeah. No, that's the best look. What are you talking about? Yeah, kudos to Jem then.
1: Yes.
0: I'm gonna keep going with this song because I love this song. This is Firestarter by Prodigy.
1: Let's go.
0: Yo.

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0: Wherever I wander, wherever I roam, I couldn't be found.
1: So Han, tell me about bare necessities.
2: Well, like where Mistaken evolved from, like the bare grassroots, the bearing it all.
1: I love that. I felt like when you sent me this song, I was like, oh, this is gonna be wholesome. This is gonna be wholesome.
2: I am such a wholesome human being. So yeah, originally I was playing capoeira. Was one of my first hobbies, I guess, outside of school when I was in between figuring out what I wanted to do with my life, and started playing capoeira with Capoeira Arawanda and Master Ibrahasha, and he gave me the name Voadora, which means like flying kick or just high kick and stuff like that. Just, and I was like, I like that name, and then I kept it forever. But then obviously, as we have now found out, it's really hard to pronounce when you're Australian, you know, and you got that nasal input. It doesn't quite get there.
1: I'm so sorry about that.
2: No, it is everybody. That's why I changed it as well.
1: Oh, okay.
2: So there is an evolution. So when I was younger, I've been in the queer and poly community since I was 15 and things like that, and just... a few people always used to mistake me for being trans and things like that, just because I was quite strong and there's not much happening in the front. So I just kind of lent into the mistaken identity element, that everyone was getting me confused for other people in community, and people would think that I was somebody else, or they'd think that I was a dude, or they'd, you know, things like that. So I just decided to change my name to mistaken identity when I started doing burlesque. So that's probably like 10 years later. But everyone was struggling with Voadora, and I kind of stopped doing capoeira, and I found about fire spinning probably the same year that I got gifted that name. So I just kept it because it seemed logical.
1: Okay. So, yeah. I mean, that's very interesting background, I feel. You say it means flying kick?
2: Yeah, so I can get the actual translation if you're wanting to.
1: Is that because you could do a flying kick?
2: Yes.
1: Or like, oh, really?
2: Yeah.
1: Oh my God, stop it.
2: Yeah.
1: I want to see that Spartan kick in the radio station right here, right now.
2: I feel like this. Bang, bang, bang.
1: Break the walls down.
2: Yeah. Yeah, like flying. It's like flying kick.
1: Okay. We're just looking up on Google.
2: Yeah, so it's like a big kick, like as you jump in, like sort of like a roundhouse, but off the ground.
1: Well,
2: so it's like as you're turning into it.
1: Okay.
2: Yeah.
1: Did like you kick him?
2: Yeah, I think it was one of the times when a beginner just makes the big mistake of going hard out and it's like, I should have been doing less.
1: I know exactly what you mean.
2: You
1: I
2: do.
1: Know exactly what you mean. But injured myself once, maybe. But yeah, it's good to...
2: Been able to catch you a few times though.
1: Yeah.
2: That's good.
1: Thank you. No, I really, I think it's awesome that you put like such an original song on here.
2: Yeah.
1: Let's listen to the rest of it.
2: Yay.

0: All right. So, mistaken identity. Tell me what's been the most memorable festivals that you performed at?
1: Performing at? In Australia, Earth Frequency Festival, Esoteric down in Victoria, the old Rainbow Serpent Festival. Mm. I believe it's coming back as Rainbow Spirit now, which is amazing that they're getting a kickback.
0: Yeah.
1: Townsville Drum and Bass also run a three-day festival called Are You Ready that happens in August, which I'm really excited about. If you just love bass music, that's where you want to be. Tropical Island, it's a good time. Speaking of the Locust Festival in Bali is amazing. Drum and Bass Festival.
0: Ooh, yeah. Okay, in Bali, all right. Yeah.
1: And then we've obviously got Dragon Dreaming and Subsonic Festival here and... Gosh, there's so many. We've got so many little dufts as well, which our little one-nighters, we can't go past them. It's a good time. But overseas, New Zealand, Love Under the Spinfluence and Twisted Frequencies, Tanglewoods in Victoria. Oh my God, there's so many.
0: Yeah.
1: Overseas, some of my biggest highlights was Boom Festival in Portugal.
0: Mm.
1: And then performing with Skrillex at Burning Man.
0: Hell yeah. All right. Sorry. We're back.
1: Yeah. Burning Man was incredible. That was a really cool experience, kind of being able to jump up on stage and perform right next to Skrillex. And I was just like, this is awesome.
0: Hell yeah.
1: And then obviously Def Con, as you were mentioning before. And then last year I had the really great opportunity, thanks to wonderful friends, to be able to be a part of Knockout Festival. So got to be on stage for Brennan Hart and for... There's another one. I'm having a mental blank right now because Shania Twain, let's fucking kick down a door.
0: Yes. All right. Should we jump back
1: up? Man, we feel like women. Let's go.
0: Let's go.

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0: I love it. Get in dirty with Christina Aguilera. So, mistaken. I noticed you were performing at 280 Cabaret, neo-burlesque. Tell me more.
1: So, 280 Cabaret is a really great venue just in Redfern, Cleveland Street, Surrey Hills area. And they have such a wide variety of cabaret, and they let me do fire in there, which is great. Haven't set it on fire just yet, only myself, which is great. Next weekend, next Friday night, I'm doing the Hoedown, which is going to be fun. I'm going to be doing my very iconic cowboy act there. Whip-cracking, fire-eating, angle-grinding guitar and time. It's going to be a good time.
0: Nice.
1: And then a few weeks after that, I'll actually be doing a competition there called Stage Queen Competition. And if you want to try and come along to any of these things, I would highly recommend it. The talent outside of me is stage, like world class. Like, I'm very lucky to be able to share a stage with some of the people who are going to be performing in these shows. So, especially Stage Queen, Eva DeVore, Jared, oh gosh, I can't remember his performance name. Look it up on Instagram, Stage Queen Competition, yeah. But yeah, I would recommend all of those things.
0: It looks amazing, and I'm so excited. Like, I saw your poster, and it was like you were like some elven queen or something. Yeah, and it looked really magical and mystical. Can you tell us a bit of what you've planned? Or
1: so I'm not sure if anybody knows who Xena Warrior Princess is, but she was a big inspiration for some of my queer awakenings, and that's as far as that should go. And so she really inspired me a lot when I was younger, just to be badass strong woman, which is good.
0: Hell yeah.
1: And so I'm taking a lot of inspiration from Xena Warrior Princess for my next competition act. So if you want to see me staging on the stage, you need to come to Stage Queen Competition.
0: I'm so keen, and I love how this was to Dirty by Christina Aguilera.
1: It's
0: just
1: going
0: so
1: to be
0: fitting.
1: Real dirty, down and dirty. The devil might need to try and save me after that.
0: Hell yes. Oh, and where can people find you?
1: So Instagram, I am Mistaken Identity, M-I-S-S, full stop identity, Mistaken Identity. And I also teach every Monday doing fire in Glebe at the Nuwadi Studios, which is a beautiful art space.
0: Hell yeah, which is how we met.
1: Yes.
0: Yes, how we met.
1: I taught you how to set yourself on fire a little bit more safely, which is great.
0: And I'm forever grateful. Thank you so much.
1: The little devil in us loves it.
0: All right. So catch Mistaken Identity, look her up on Instagram, and 280 Cabaret. And let's get back to the music.
1: Whee!
2: Take a dare, I'll make a bet with you. Now you played pretty good fiddle, boy, but give the devil his due. I bet a fiddle of gold against your soul, cause I think I'm better than you. The boy said, my name's Johnny, and it might be a sin, but I'll take your bet, you're gonna regret, cause I'm the best as ever been.

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And fire flew from his fingertips as he rosined up his bow. And he pulled the bow across the strings and it made an evil hiss. And then a band of demons joined.

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Johnny said, devil, just come on back if you ever want to try again. I done told you once, you son of a bitch, I'm the best that's

0: baseline growler.
1: So Mistaken, tell me about, so you're my teacher, you're my fire teacher, and you've taught me many things. I'm so happy that you're on here and I got to talk to you and got to understand, like, you know, what your taste in music is and more of like what you've experienced in this lifetime. And I'm curious to hear, like, what, how you went through like genres of music in your life and what you've been through and what's your journey with music?
2: So that's a big one. I grew up listening to country and rock and roll from my parents and a lot of 80s music, but my grandparents really got me into the old school kind of music, a lot of classical. The Ella Fitzgeralds, Frank Sinatra, Benny Hill Band, and all of that. So, Etta James. The Etta James was a selection because also, like, Avicii remixed it, Lid Levels and everything like that. And obviously then when I started doing burlesque, all of these were really heavy with learning movement and flow with my body instead of props.
1: Oh, wow.
2: But I started with the rock and roll. Dad got me onto the beer tunes quite young. and then I really liked the heavier rock. And then I really started listening to like a lot of screamo, heavy metal. Like, I'm first gen emo.
1: Let's go.
2: and I then loved bands like Enter Shikari and a lot of the like music that was mixing in EDM, and then I started getting into rave music. When I started doofing, I had this very vivid memory of a really good friend of mine, Red Legs. He looked over at me and I was just having the best time of my life. I'd never heard the music in my life before. It's probably like 19, like freshly 19, maybe 20. And I'm just like bouncing along really hard. Like, obviously I knew who the Prodigy was, or I knew who Pendulum was, but I didn't really understand that the drum and bass element of that. And like, as a genre, as a whole, like the respect, like, you know what I mean? and I'm just having the best time of my life. And it's like, oh, you like drum and bass? I'm like, is that what this is? Then, yes, I do. And I, ever since then, I haven't stopped listening to drum and bass. It's my go-to. So then when I started doofing a lot more, I was listening to a lot of psytrance. And I enjoy it. There's some I really enjoy, but mainly bass girly. And then now we're playing Sleep Token. We're coming down to my favorite breakdown, so I think we should probably
1: All right, let's
2: listen to a little bit of this. I'm so sorry.
1: Let's get back into it.

0: So mistaken. I started messaging you through Instagram, and I was wanting to learn fire and flow from you. And I know you know many props. Tell me about the lessons. Tell our listeners about the lessons.
1: So I again have been spinning for like 15 years, and I've learnt probably from about easily 50 different teachers. The fire community needs to be a community because we don't know everything, and we can be doing it for 30, 40, 50 years. I know people who've been doing that long, and they're always learning something else. There should always be a mutual respect and understanding that unless anybody is doing actively dangerous, we should be trying to support each other, I think. And I always like, if I can't do something at the time, I'll always say, oh, look, this person could teach you, this person could teach you. I think that was one of the biggest things that you really appreciated coming from other teachers who were like, you can't learn from anybody else. And it was a really nice thing that you were able to then come over to somewhere that was like, oh, I know all the people who you're learning from. That's great.
0: Yeah.
1: I might fix you up on like this little bit of technique with something that I know about, or this little bit of technique. But outside of that, I think it's really important. And it's something that I definitely want to do more of when I'm not performing as much. It's very hard to manage teaching and full-time performing, but
0: yeah,
1: it's something that I think I'm very good at because I'm not... Oh, we're coming up to like the final bit of my songs.
0: Oh no! FTS is on!
1: So anyway, we'll wrap it up, but thank you for having me. And if anybody else would love to learn how to do fire dancing, fire eating, fire breathing, please feel free to hit me up Instagram or head over to my Humantics page, and let's FTS.
0: Let's go. Thank you so much for coming in. And
1: thank you so much.
0: I hope you've enjoyed Mistaken Identity.
1: You!
0: Let's go!
1: Bye!

just wanna hear the music. The whole system fucking sucks. Everybody's working their fucking ass off during the week, getting totally fucking stressed out. So what's wrong and what's right? I live for the weekend. I live for hard styles. I live for hard style, baby. 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

0: Hey, Doof Knights, we're in the second hour of the show, and I just want to introduce Salamander.
1: G'day, g'day.
0: So, Salamander, from local stages to major festivals across Australia, Alex the Salamander has spent over 10 years perfecting the art of the flame. An expert in multi-prop firework, he is here to share some of the stories of his performance life. Cumberland areas.
1: Oh yeah, this song. I always forget which one Drink is, and I'm like, oh, it's this song.
0: It's a pretty chill song.
1: Yeah, it is.
0: This is Sophie Tucker, Drinky.
1: Yeah.
0: Which you chose.
1: Yeah.
0: So you said we're going to talk about your journey and selection favorites for music wise.
1: Yeah. So this track in particular, I use in some of my shows. It's a good fire eating track. It's nice and chilled, and I always like to start off easy songs with some of my shows and stuff like that. So, and this one's a particular one. And what you heard before, I See Fire, is another one that I sometimes open with as well.
0: Yeah.
1: So, yeah, I like to start off chill and then go into a bit of intense further into my shows, basically. So,
0: yeah. Hell yeah. I like, for me, when I'm practicing fire wands or fire eating, I don't really have any music I play at all because I want to be so focused in what I'm doing, and obviously I don't want to hurt myself. So listening to you say you want to have like chill songs at the start, like that makes total sense to me. Like you don't want to be frightened.
1: No, that's exactly right. Like you want to be, like when you're fire eating, you want to be in a very meditative state for it, basically, and you just want to be calm and chill. So that's why calm, chill songs like this help a lot when you're doing, like when you're, especially when you're practicing fire eating as well, because it's one of the deadliest things you can actually do.
0: So, yeah, absolutely. Yeah. With any other prop, I feel so much more comfortable.
1: Yeah.
0: But then when I am doing fire eating, it's just kind of like I black out. Mm. Like
1: it's like that trance-like state, some kind of when you're eating, really. So if you just feel like once you start, which is like when you start eating fire, you're like you feel like you're like a superior being in a way, I guess.
0: Mm.
1: Like you feel like you're a fire demon or something like that.
0: I love that. Yes, fire demon. Recently, I did do a performance where I went a bit too far, and like I was doing some fire eating and it came down a little bit.
1: Oh, wow.
0: And that was like the first time it ever happened to me.
1: Mm.
0: But it's very important to keep calm and chill as much as possible.
1: Mm. Absolutely. You want to, the worst thing you can do is panic.
0: Yeah.
1: Especially if something goes wrong, the worst thing you can do is panic, because that could further escalate things badly.
0: Absolutely,
1: One wrong move, you can end up in the burn ward or even worse. So.
0: Yeah.
1: Yeah.
0: It's very important to be fire safe. Make
1: Absolutely.
0: Sure you got your fire blankets and your CPR certificate done.
1: As the old saying goes, do not try this at home, kids.
0: Yes, make sure you have a fire safety on you at all times.
1: Yep, they're very handy to have.
0: All right, let's listen to the rest of the track.

0: I love your variety of music.
1: Well, thank you.
0: You were telling me about the Triple M event that you were just at.
1: Yeah, so last Monday, I was at Triple M converted to the M's party. Basically, they actually said on their show that they wanted to get like fire twirlers come into their show, to their party. So I rang them up and I was like, I hear you're looking for a fire twirler. I want to put my hand up for it. And they got back to me and I got invited to go to convert to the M's and did an LED show with my good friend Tiles. And we had a bombing time there.
0: Hell yeah. That sounds amazing.
1: Yeah.
0: Can you tell me like what props that you flow or that you did with that night?
1: My normal range is quite vast, but because we were only limited to LEDs. Mm. I was only able to do Poi and Dragonstaff, and I had Tiles do, what was it? She did fans and she did hoops as well.
0: Cool.
1: So, yeah, like to mix it up a bit. So, yeah.
0: Nice. Yeah. Oh, yeah. And can you tell me your range of flow props and performing like skills that you have?
1: Yeah. So I've got. Where do I begin? So I do fire eating, mm-hmm. fire breathing. Mm-hmm. I do swords. So I've got katanas and I've got. I have the very first fire buster sword ever made. So if you know the game Final Fantasy VII, there's a character in there named Cloud. He has a giant 6-foot sword called the Buster Sword.
0: Oh!
1: So the blade is about 8 inches wide, and the I think it's about a meter and a half or so tall. And that's a giant fire prop right there. Mm. One of the most ridiculous props I've ever owned, and I'm proud of it to this day. I also do. So where do we go? We did fire eating, fire breathing, swords, and I do dragonstaff as well. Mm-hmm. I also do poi.
0: Wow.
1: Dragonstaff's my main prop that I spin.
0: Mm-hmm.
1: So I've been spinning dragonstaff for about 11 years now, and goodness. Yeah, all started at a Bushdorf actually. So I was just. So when I first started fire spinning, I was just spinning fire staffs, just single staffs. I was doing that for about 3 years.
0: 3 years, damn.
1: And then, in that time, I eventually went to fire twirling meetups and stuff like that, like the Newtown Fire Jam, the Glebe Fire Jam, and then eventually came to the Marrickville Fire Jam as well. Then I went to my first Bushdorf in 2015 called it was Synergy.
0: Synergy.
1: It was up Colloway. Probably to this day.
0: Colloway. Yeah.
1: to this day, one of my most favorite dorfs. The place itself was beautiful. Uh-huh. It was nice, spacious bushland.
0: Of course. Yes.
1: And the weather was just perfect too. And then my friend at the time who used to make flow props and stuff. Mm-hmm. He brought a drag staff and I was just dicking around with it one morning and I was just hooked.
0: Yeah, okay.
1: And so I turned around to him and I'm like, "Oi, Mickey, how much for one of these?" And he told me, and then I pretty much went and saw him that following week, just dumped money on him, was like, give me.
0: That's kind of how it goes, hey? You're just like, new prop, let's go.
1: Oh, exactly. Once you, like, it's like an addiction. I will admit. Like, it's a good addiction.
0: Mm.
1: I

0: I've evolved from just doing single star for 3 years, then now I can do over 5-6 props now in a single show.
1: Mm.
0: So yeah, it's I love the I love having a variety when I want to do my flow arts and stuff. So
1: of course, and I feel like it's good if, like, depending on what kind of environment you're in, like if you're at a doof or if you're in an indoor event or something like that, like it's great to have versatility. I feel the more skills you have, the better.
0: Absolutely.
1: Yeah. Yeah.
0: Absolutely.
1: Jack of all trades.
0: Yeah, that's kind of how I like to call it, really. So yeah.
1: You said that you used to spin single star.
0: Yep.
1: Is that correct?
0: Yep.
1: That was my first prop.
0: Yeah.
1: I bought a star from, what is it, Happy Herb in Newtown?
0: Yeah, that's where I bought. This is a note to everyone who gets into fire spinning, right? If you go into fire, single staff is a gateway to going into flow arts. Like, if you want to do any fire twirling at all, it is single staff. And everyone's first journey is always the Happy Herb shop in Newtown.
1: Yes, yes, it is.
0: it's like once you get that single staff, and then you start going to the fire jams and stuff, and then that's where the doorway is to, like, literally introducing yourself to everything.
1: Yeah.
0: So, yeah.
1: I spent like 4 years in my backyard spinning that single staff, and I'd have parties and we'd all have a go at
0: it. Yeah. Yeah, that's it. Fun fact, that's actually how I first started.
1: Yeah.
0: So I first started, so it was back in 2011. I was at a friend's 21st, and then another friend of mine, she brought a fire staff to this party, and I ended up playing with it more than she did. When by the time she only brought one bottle of Kero, and we ran out of it, I pretty much used the whole lot.
1: Oh gosh!
0: So
1: I mean, that's a good night to me. That sounds like a great night.
0: It was so much fun. I spent more time on that than attending to my friends that night. So, and then a year later, I finally bought my own props, and I was hooked. I've been hooked ever since.
1: it definitely becomes an addiction. I've got so many props now, and I'm like, oh, I need to make sure that I have 5 minutes on each every day at least.
0: Oh, 100%, you know? 100%. I think over time I've spent, I don't know, I'll disclose how much I've spent. I've probably spent upwards of about, in my 14 years, probably about $14,000 on props so far.
1: Oh, wow. Wow, that's quite a lot. I'm going to have to stop you there for a second. We're just coming up to an ad. Sorry.
0: That's all right.

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1: Ahoy.
0: This is Visions of Atlantis, Pirates Will Return.
1: Yes, it is.
0: This is one of your favourite songs.
1: At the moment, yeah. I discovered this band a few years ago. I've recently been getting into the whole pirate shebang.
0: Yeah,
1: as of late.
0: Yes, you have.
1: So for those listening, my full name is Pirate Salamander, but I've spelled pirate P-Y-R-O-T-E. I've got my own pirate flag and everything. And I came across Visions of Atlantis on TikTok, and I'm like, oh man, these guys sound amazing. And through them, I've been listening to bands like them. There was a screamo pirate band that I listened to recently. So the whole reason behind the pirate thing.
0: Yes, tell me, please.
1: So I'm a big fan of freedom and freedom of expression and all that. And so and I got the idea from watching One Piece.
0: Oh my gosh,
1: and
0: stop.
1: I'm a big One Piece fan. I love One Piece.
0: I literally just finished the live action.
1: Oh, did you? I haven't watched it yet.
0: I haven't watched the anime, and maybe it's very different to the live action,
1: It is very different. I've seen clips of the live action, but the anime one, I hold that dear in my heart. But
0: that totally makes
1: so
0: sense.
1: So much more detail in the anime than what there is.
0: Oh, I'm sure.
1: Yeah, because that's the reason why it's gone for so long, is because they want to put so much detail into the story.
0: Of course.
1: So anyway, fast forward to that. Luffy, the main character, comes in. He wants to be king of the pirates, and so he goes, I reckon if you're king of the pirates, the more free you'll be. And so I got that idea in my head, and they're like, oh, pirates. Pirates can be free and different and can be whatever they want. So I chose that, and I've been working with it ever since. I try not to make it like your thought of pirate, like Jack Sparrow from Pirates of the Caribbean. I mean, I love that movie series. It's a great series. It's just like, you know, you want to make it your own.
0: Yeah.
1: So, yeah, which is the whole reason I got to the whole pirate thing.
0: Wow. So. Okay. Because I always remember you with the bandana or the sea hat, and I was always curious.
1: Which I've got here today.
0: Yeah. The trusty hat.
1: Yes.
0: I always was curious about it. So thank you. Thank you for explaining it. I love One Piece as well. Obviously not as in far deep as you have, but I definitely like the live action, and I can respect how far they've gone.
1: Oh yeah,
0: yeah,
1: 100%. Like, they're on hiatus at the moment, but because I think they're trying to finish it up. But who knows when they'll be back? But I'm like, the longer we wait, the more we can have One Piece still sticking around. So. Oh, yeah, this song.
0: All right. Well, this is Avenged Sevenfold, Beast and the Harlot. Well, let's listen.
1: Yeah.

0: Was Beast in the Harlot by Avenged Sevenfold.
1: Oh, yeah.
0: So, Alex, tell me how people can find you. What events are coming up for you?
1: So, I'll be in... Where will I be? Oh, man, this went over my head. Well, we got Glowfest coming up in August. I think it's August or September. Either one of the two, it's on. Potential other festivals that we're still don't know about yet, but I'm hoping for.
0: Okay.
1: I wouldn't mind performing at Dragon Dreaming again.
0: That'd be fun, hey. Yeah,
1: Dragon's a fun festival to perform at. I've done Earth Frequency, I've done Earth Frequency, Dragon Dreaming. I didn't do Safari. Did DEFCON as well.
0: DEFCON, hell yeah.
1: So jealous. DEFCON was fun. And then did Knotfest as well.
0: Oh, so cool.
1: Knotfest was incredible. Probably to this day, my favorite gig.
0: Tell me about it, because I love that scene.
1: Yeah, we did a show in front of the Slipknot Museum.
0: Mm.
1: And we did like a couple of sets in front of there. Then we just got to enjoy the rest of the festival. So what the surreal part was just being backstage in the same area as all the bands and stuff like that.
0: Oh, wow, yeah.
1: The first year we did it, my best friend and I, we were sitting at the table. And next tape across from us, there was Randy from Lamb of God. And it was like, I'm like, dude, that's Randy from Lamb of God there. Oh, my God.
0: Starstruck.
1: Oh, we were stiff frozen in Starstruck.
0: No.
1: Because it was Lizzie Hale was on that table as well from Hailstorm. And then I swear I saw Phil from Pantera on the next table over. And then behind us was that Mongolian throat singing band called The Who.
0: The Who, yeah. Oh my God, yes.
1: Yeah, they were sitting behind us and here we are in the middle of this room, just stiff frozen. We're like, oh my God, we're in the same room as all our favorite bands growing up.
0: Oh! But, I would have self-combusted.
1: Oh, I'm surprised I didn't. But no, it was an incredible experience doing Knotfest, and I hope we get to go again. I mean, they're incredible to work with and stuff, so.
0: Yeah.
1: Yeah.
0: Oh my God, that's such a dream.
1: Yeah.
0: That's so cool.
1: We were growing up being a metalhead and emo kid, and I remember hanging out with my friends and that. We all dreamed of like performing with metal bands and stuff like that, and retrospectively, yeah. I finally got to do that. I was like, yes!
0: I've done it, Mom! I've done it!
1: Yeah, exactly right.
0: So, where can people find you? On Instagram?
1: Yeah, so I'm on Instagram. Pirate Salamander. So Pirate, P-Y-R-O-T-E _ Salamander. So yeah, like the lizard, Salamander.
0: Yeah.
1: So yeah, originated from, I actually got that inspired from Fairy Tail, the anime.
0: Oh, okay, Fairy Tail. Yeah.
1: So Natsu Dragneel was my whole inspiration to start fire eating.
0: Mm.
1: And to this day, one of my favorite fictional heroes, so...
0: Very cool.
1: Yeah.
0: Very cool.
1: Yeah.
0: And people can find you at Newtown Fire Jam.
1: Yeah, so I do attend. I attend the monthly Newtown Fire Jam. You'll always find me. I'm wearing the pirate gear all the time, so pretty easy to spot. Also, if you go to www.sydneyfiredancers.com, you'll find me on that website too.
0: Yeah. So, awesome.
1: Yeah.
0: So this, we're going to go into High Tribe Esperanza.
1: Yes.
0: Thank you, Alex.
1: This is one of my high energy songs I like to spin poi and do some fast track stuff with as well. So
0: hell yeah. Well, let's get into it.
1: Let's do it.

0: So Salamander.
1: Yeah.
0: tell me about, you know, what's your goal for 2026 in terms of performing?
1: Well, bigger and better shows. For a while now, I've been trying to catch attention with some big name bands like Parkway Drive, for example. So Parkway Drive, if you guys are listening, I'd love to work with you guys. So, but I also want to get back into teaching as well. I took a little hiatus from teaching, but yeah, this year I want to actually start teaching some more stuff to more people. Mostly, you know, what I really want to teach is more fire safety stuff. Like,
0: yeah.
1: get pretty much, I'd love to get people like more knowledge into fire safety,
0: mm-hmm.
1: Stuff like that. I feel it's very important, especially in the fire community.
0: Yeah.
1: So, if you're at a Newtown jam and want to know about fire safety, just come give me a holler. I'll be more than happy to educate you guys and stuff like that.
0: Yeah.
1: I'm on it.
0: Yeah. It's, I feel like it's important. I remember like one of the first rules I learned was, oh, I mean, like you gave me
1: a
0: wet towel.
1: Yeah. I saw you, like, we were just wrapping up the Newtown jam and I saw you still, you were playing with your fire swords and stuff still.
0: Yeah.
1: And I was like, where's your safety gear? So I ran up, I had a damp towel already. I was like, hey, use this towel.
0: Thank you. So, thank you for that.
1: You're welcome. And that's the thing, you know, like if you're going to play with fire, like the one thing I will say is if you're going to play with fire, be respectful with it. I mean, if you respect the fire, it'll respect you and no one will get hurt.
0: Yeah.
1: So... yeah, and it's also be aware of your spaces when performing when playing with fire as well. Like, you want to make sure you're not around any dry leaves.
0: Okay? Yeah.
1: I can tell you a crazy story, actually. So I was at Blazing Swan in 2017, and we were running a fire circle, and this guy, and there was a lot of dry grass around the area, and what happened was, oh God, sorry, this story was just way too funny. So what happened was this guy actually piled up a bunch of, like he looked like he was off his face. And he was playing with fire sticks and we were all trying to like get the fire sticks off him.
0: Yeah.
1: And I'm like, dude, you need, and then he's like, go away. And then he started actually properly doing it. I'm like, oh, okay, this guy actually knows what he's doing. And then he started like stumbling around and stuff like that.
0: Right.
1: And then we confiscate the staves off him and tell him to go away. And then... God.
0: Oh, wait. Sorry, we're coming up with an ad. 90.5,
2: serving the Hills, Parramatta and Cumberland areas since 1992.
0: Okay, we're back.
1: So, as I was saying...
0: sorry about that.
1: No, you got nothing to be sorry for. So then this guy actually gets a pile of dry grass, gets the fuel bucket... pours the fuel along and lights it up.
0: No.
1: So I had to run and grab the fire extinguisher and I put it out. And oh my God, that guy just caused some massive headaches to us. And that was one of the things that got me like so serious into safety. Because it's big. It's events like that that happen.
0: Yeah.
1: And you want everything to be just right. Yeah.
0: Yeah. I it's good. It's important to learn about fire safety. Make sure if you're getting into fire performing, fire dancing, you do it with a professional. Mm-hmm, you 100%. Have fire blanket, wet towel.
1: Fire blanket?
0: Yeah.
1: So you want to keep a fire blanket for humans.
0: Mm.
1: If you're indoors, use a CO2 extinguisher.
0: Mm-hmm.
1: If you're outdoors, get yourself an ABE powder extinguisher.
0: Mm.
1: Have some wet towels handy, like just bath towels. Damp bath towels will do just fine. Always have a first aid kit too. First aid kit first with aid a lot kit. Of burn cream and jello nets.
0: Yeah.
1: That helped me out the other week. I accidentally burnt my face doing a fire show. But
0: God.
1: Yeah, it was just on my cheek and just under my nose. It's the things you expect. That happen when you're a fire performer. You got to be prepared.
0: Safety prepared.
1: You got to be safety prepared and that. And yeah, if you think you're not going to get burnt doing fire spinning, you are dead wrong. you will get burnt. Like, but just know it's just a flesh wound and it will heal.
0: Yeah.
1: So that's honestly the best advice I can give.
0: All right, everyone, we're coming to the end of the radio station. Thank you, Salamander, for coming on.
1: Thank you for having me.
0: I hope everyone enjoyed. Have a good night.
1: Good night, everyone.

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2: I'm Alan Baskin. The federal government has rejected claims by the New South Wales Premier that more needs to be done to address income tax bracket creep. This is when a pay rise pushes a worker into a higher tax bracket and inflation still limits their real buying power. Chris Minns says this needs to be addressed, claiming families now spend half their week working for the government. But Treasurer Jim Chalmers argues Australians will soon see lower taxes.
3: This is a government which is cutting taxes for every Australian worker. 13.3 million Australian workers will get another tax cut from this government in the budget. We are cutting taxes five times in three different ways.
2: There are growing concerns as a deadly diphtheria outbreak spreads across the country. Cases have been reported in the Northern Territory, South Australia, Queensland and Western Australia. Experts say it's Australia's worst outbreak in at least 50 years, with more than 200 cases nationwide. Infectious diseases expert Dr. Paul Griffith says one of the factors for the outbreak is a decline in vaccination rates.
4: We've had a fantastic vaccine, and with high coverage, you see diseases like this completely controlled. But when that coverage falls, unfortunately, you increase the susceptibility in the population, and then a small number of cases can rapidly lead to an increase in cases.
2: Melbourne teenager Bianca Adler has become the youngest Australian to climb Mount Everest. The 18-year-old Year 12 student has called her dad after she reached the summit this morning.
5: Hi, Bianca. How do you feel? We're so proud of you, Bianca. It's amazing what you've done.
6: Thanks, Dad. Physically, I feel great. You need to take some photos and go because it's a little bit cold and windy and dark up here.
2: Prime Minister has met the mother and grandparents of Kumanjayi little baby in Alice Springs. The five-year-old girl was found dead by Northern Territory police last month. Her death sparked anger in the community, with a 47-year-old man charged over her murder. Anthony Albanese has visited Old Timers Camp, where he lay flowers in memory of the little girl. A Perth man is facing more than 200 fraud charges relating to NDIS payments. Detectives say the man was a carer for a victim who lives with an intellectual disability. It's alleged he funneled NDIS payments into a bank account, using the funds to make personal purchases of more than $54,000. Physicians say the serious long-term side effects from chemo radiation in women are often overshadowed by the focus on beating the cancer. Many women experience severe radiation burns, prolonged pain and treatment-induced menopause once their treatment cycle ends. Dr. Tonya Mazzini says supportive care can significantly improve quality of life and reduce symptom burdens.
7: It's really important to start these conversations early on. You know, go into your doctor, go into your oncologist with a list of questions. Look at the resources that are around you.
2: To the Australian share market, the All Ords has closed down 112 points at 8717. One Australian dollar was buying 71.02 US cents. This is Air News. In NRL, the Blues are playing down injury concerns surrounding star centre Stephen Crichton. The Bulldogs skipper sat out the team's first training session at Wyong. Captain Isaiah Yeo says he's in no doubt for next week's Origin opener.
8: Now, I think it might just be a little niggle from the magic round, but as far as I know, he'll be fully training tomorrow. So, I think, you know, just looking after him for the day. We didn't do all that much, so I think it was just to give him another day to recover, and he'll be right tomorrow.
2: Rabbitohs and former Origin forward Jai Arrow has announced his retirement after being diagnosed with motor neurone disease. In AFL, Euroyurok St Kilda will continue to be cautious with Nisaya Wanganeen-Millera as he continues to recover from a calf injury. The 23-year-old will miss at least another two games with a low-grade strain. Saints coach Ross Lyon says the club won't rush their superstar.
9: He's on track, he's pretty bubbly, he'd like to be playing, he says I feel $1 million, but sports science takes over and calves, you know, there's been players, if you get a chronic calf, you're gone, like Hanabry and Bennell and, you know, McKenzie here, there's probably a few others around the league, you've got to be cautious with them.
2: Carlos Alcaraz has been forced to withdraw from Wimbledon as he continues his recovery from injury. Australian Independent Radio News.

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2: I'm Alan Baskin. The federal government has rejected claims by the New South Wales Premier that more needs to be done to address income tax bracket creep. This is when a pay rise pushes a worker into a higher tax bracket and inflation still limits their real buying power. Chris Minns says this needs to be addressed, claiming families now spend half their week working for the government. But Treasurer Jim Chalmers argues Australians will soon see lower taxes.
3: This is a government which is cutting taxes for every Australian worker. 13.3 million Australian workers will get another tax cut from this government in the budget. We are cutting taxes five times in three different ways.
2: There are growing concerns as a deadly diphtheria outbreak spreads across the country. Cases have been reported in the Northern Territory, South Australia, Queensland and Western Australia. Experts say it's Australia's worst outbreak in at least 50 years, with more than 200 cases nationwide. Infectious diseases expert Dr. Paul Griffith says one of the factors for the outbreak is a decline in vaccination rates.
4: We've had a fantastic vaccine, and with high coverage, you see diseases like this completely controlled. But when that coverage falls, unfortunately, you increase the susceptibility in the population, and then a small number of cases can rapidly lead to an increase in cases.
2: Melbourne teenager Bianca Adler has become the youngest Australian to climb Mount Everest. The 18-year-old Year 12 student has called her dad after she reached the summit this morning.
5: Hi, Bianca. How do you feel?
6: Good, but the weather is really bad.
5: We're so proud of you, Bink. It's amazing what you've done.
6: Thanks, Dad. Physically, I feel great. We just need to take some photos and go because it's a little bit cold and windy and dark up here.
2: The Prime Minister has met the mother and grandparents of Kumanjayi Little Baby in Alice Springs. The five-year-old girl was found dead by Northern Territory Police last month. Her death sparked anger in the community, with a 47-year-old man charged over her murder. Anthony Albanese has visited Old Timers Camp, where he lay flowers in memory of the little girl. A Perth man is facing more than 200 fraud charges relating to NDIS payments. Detectives say the man was a carer for a victim who lives with an intellectual disability. It's alleged he funneled NDIS payments into a bank account, using the funds to make personal purchases of more than $54,000. Physicians say the serious long-term side effects from chemo radiation in women are often overshadowed by the focus on beating the cancer. Many women experience severe radiation burns, prolonged pain and treatment-induced menopause once their treatment cycle ends. Dr. Tonya Mazzini says supportive care can significantly improve quality of life and reduce symptom burdens.
7: It's really important to start these conversations early on. You know, go into your doctor, go into your oncologist with a list of questions. Look at the resources that are around you.
2: To the Australian share market, the All Ords has closed down 112 points at 8717. One Australian dollar was buying 71.02 US cents. This is Air News. In NRL, the Blues are playing down injury concerns surrounding star centre Stephen Crichton. The Bulldogs skipper sat out the team's first training session at Wyong. Captain Isaiah Yeo says he's in no doubt for next week's Origin opener.
8: Now, I think it might just be a little niggle from the magic round, but as far as I know, he'll be fully training tomorrow. So, you know, just looking after him for the day. We didn't do all that much. So I think it was just to give him another day to recover, and he'll be right tomorrow.
2: Rabbitohs and former Origin forward Jai Arrow has announced his retirement after being diagnosed with motor neurone disease. In AFL, Euroyurok St Kilda will continue to be cautious with Nisaia Wanganeen-Millera as he continues to recover from a calf injury. The 23-year-old will miss at least another two games with a low-grade strain. Saints coach Ross Lyon says the club won't rush their superstar.
9: He's on track, he's pretty bubbly, he'd like to be playing. He says, I feel $1 million, but sports science takes over and calves. You know, there's been players, if you get a chronic calf, you're gone, like Hanbury and Bennell and, you know, McKenzie here. There's probably a few others around the league. You've got to be cautious with them.
2: Carlos Alcaraz has been forced to withdraw from Wimbledon as he continues his recovery from injury. Australian Independent Radio News.

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2: I'm Alan Baskin. Doctors are urging people to get vaccinated amid the worst outbreak of diphtheria since records began. The resurgence of the disease began in the Northern Territory, but has since spread to South Australia, Western Australia and Queensland. There have been more than 220 cases reported this year and one suspected death. Federal Health Minister Mark Butler says this is a significant outbreak.
3: This, by a very big distance, is the biggest outbreak of diphtheria we've ever seen. It's about 30 times the average number of diphtheria cases that we've seen over the last 5 years or so. So it's a very, very concerning outbreak.
2: The World Health Organization is warning there's significant uncertainty about the spread of an Ebola outbreak in the Democratic Republic of the Congo. 136 people have died in the outbreak so far. Epidemiologist Dr. Paul Griffin says it's highly unlikely to become the next global pandemic.
4: The risk of this being across other borders other than locally is extremely low. It's actually something that's quite hard to transmit. It's not like a respiratory virus.
2: The federal government is being criticised for deferring the introduction of price caps on aged care packages. Mark Dransfield with that story.
5: The limits on service charges for support at home packages were due to come into effect at the start of July, but the government has now deferred them indefinitely. The caps would have ensured no elderly person would be ripped off for any services provided. Patricia Sparrow from the Council of the Aging says it's a disappointing move.
6: There are concerns about constructing price caps now that would include some short-term or one-off costs that might artificially push prices up. We were concerned about that, but what we've been advocating for in the interim is that there should be stronger pricing protections that are going to help older people while a really well-constructed price cap is developed that doesn't bake in costs that shouldn't be there.
2: 40 young business leaders have written to the Prime Minister urging him to reconsider the capital gains tax revamp. As part of a suite of budget changes, the 50% CGT discount will be scrapped and instead will be linked to inflation. There are claims the change could discourage investment, damage the economy and hurt productivity. One of the signatories is bedridden entrepreneur Bill Avenden, who says the changes are bad for small business.
7: We started 5 years ago, we built this business up, and now obviously the future is uncertain for us. You know, we want to be eventually reaching a liquidity or an exit event and building generational wealth or wealth for our families to then prosper down the line and continue that entrepreneurship.
2: Australians planning to travel to Thailand for more than a month could soon need a visa. Since 2024, Australians have been able to visit for 60 days visa-free as part of a government effort to boost Thailand's economy post-COVID. The Thai government has now revoked the exemption, with new rules to be determined on a country-by-country basis. A garden symbolising the rail journey between Adelaide and Perth has won a silver medal at the Chelsea Flower Show in London. The garden celebrates the nature of the cities which bookend the Indian Pacific train route. It captures the diversity of Australian landscapes within SA, WA and the Nullarbor Plain, which connect the two states and carries the Indian Pacific train. This is Air News. In NRL, the Blues are playing down injury concerns surrounding star centre Stephen Crichton. The Bulldogs skipper sat out the team's first training session at Wyong. Captain Isaiah Yeo says he's in no doubt for next week's Origin opener.
8: No, I think it might just be a little niggle from the magic round, but as far as I know, he'll be fully training tomorrow. So I think they're just looking after him for the day. We didn't do all that much, so I think it was just to give him another day to recover, and he'll be right tomorrow.
2: Rabbitohs and former Origin forward Jai Arrow has announced his retirement after being diagnosed with motor neurone disease. In AFL, Euroyurok St Kilda will continue to be cautious with Nisaya Wanganeen-Millera as he continues to recover from a calf injury. The 23-year-old will miss at least another two games with a low-grade strain. Saints coach Ross Lyon says the club won't rush their superstar.
9: He's on track, he's pretty bubbly, he'd like to be playing, he says I feel $1 million, but sports science takes over and calves, you know, there's been players, if you get a chronic calf, you're gone, like Hanabry and Bennell and, you know, McKenzie here, there's probably a few others around the league, you've got to be cautious with them.
2: Carlos Alcaraz has been forced to withdraw from Wimbledon as he continues his recovery from injury. Australian Independent Radio News.

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2: I'm Alan Baskin. The federal government has rejected claims by the New South Wales Premier that more needs to be done to address income tax bracket creep. This is when a pay rise pushes a worker into a higher tax bracket and inflation still limits their real buying power. Chris Minns says this needs to be addressed, claiming families now spend half their week working for the government. But Treasurer Jim Chalmers argues Australians will soon see lower taxes.
3: This is a government which is cutting taxes for every Australian worker. 13.3 million Australian workers will get another tax cut from this government in the budget. We are cutting taxes five times in three different ways.
2: There are growing concerns as a deadly diphtheria outbreak spreads across the country. Cases have been reported in the Northern Territory, South Australia, Queensland and Western Australia. Experts say it's Australia's worst outbreak in at least 50 years, with more than 200 cases nationwide. Infectious diseases expert Dr. Paul Griffith says one of the factors for the outbreak is a decline in vaccination rates.
4: We've had a fantastic vaccine, and with high coverage, you see diseases like this completely controlled. But when that coverage falls, unfortunately, you increase the susceptibility in the population, and then a small number of cases can rapidly lead to an increase in cases.
2: Melbourne teenager Bianca Adler has become the youngest Australian to climb Mount Everest. The 18-year-old Year 12 student has called her dad after she reached the summit this morning.
5: Hi, Bianca. How do you feel? We're so proud of you, Bianca. It's amazing what you've done.
6: Thanks, Dad. Physically, I feel great. I just need to take some photos and go because it's a little bit cold and windy and dark up here.
2: The Prime Minister has met the mother and grandparents of Kumanjayi little baby in Alice Springs. The five-year-old girl was found dead by Northern Territory Police last month. Her death sparked anger in the community, with a 47-year-old man charged over her murder. Anthony Albanese has visited Old Timers Camp, where he lay flowers in memory of the little girl. A Perth man is facing more than 200 fraud charges relating to NDIS payments. Detectives say the man was a carer for a victim who lives with an intellectual disability. It's alleged he funneled NDIS payments into a bank account, using the funds to make personal purchases of more than $54,000. Physicians say the serious long-term side effects from chemo radiation in women are often overshadowed by the focus on beating the cancer. Many women experience severe radiation burns, prolonged pain and treatment-induced menopause once their treatment cycle ends. Dr. Tonya Mazzini says supportive care can significantly improve quality of life and reduce symptom burdens.
7: It's really important to start these conversations early on. You know, go into your doctor, go into your oncologist with a list of questions. Look at the resources that are around you.
2: To the Australian share market, the All Ords has closed down 112 points at 8717. One Australian dollar was buying 71.02 US cents. This is Air News. In NRL, the Blues are playing down injury concerns surrounding star centre Stephen Crichton. The Bulldogs skipper sat out the team's first training session at Wyong. Captain Isaiah Yeo says he's in no doubt for next week's Origin opener.
8: No, I think it might just be a little niggle from the magic round, but as far as I know, he'll be fully training tomorrow. So, you know, just looking after him for the day. We didn't do all that much, so I think it was just to give him another day to recover, and he'll be right tomorrow.
2: Rabbitohs and former Origin forward Jai Arrow has announced his retirement after being diagnosed with motor neurone disease. In AFL, Euroyorks St Kilda will continue to be cautious with Nisaya Wanganeen-Millera as he continues to recover from a calf injury. The 23-year-old will miss at least another two games with a low-grade strain. Saints coach Ross Lyon says the club won't rush their superstar.
9: He's on track, he's pretty bubbly, he'd like to be playing, he says I feel $1 million, but sports science takes over and calves, you know, there's been players, if you get a chronic calf, you're gone, like Hanbury and Bennell and, you know, McKenzie here, there's probably a few others around the league, you've got to be cautious with them.
2: Carlos Alcaraz has been forced to withdraw from Wimbledon as he continues his recovery from injury. Australian Independent Radio News.

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2: I'm Alan Baskin. Doctors are urging people to get vaccinated amid the worst outbreak of diphtheria since records began. The resurgence of the disease began in the Northern Territory, but has since spread to South Australia, Western Australia and Queensland. There have been more than 220 cases reported this year and one suspected death. Federal Health Minister Mark Butler says this is a significant outbreak.
3: This, by a very big distance, is the biggest outbreak of diphtheria we've ever seen. It's about 30 times the average number of diphtheria cases that we've seen over the last 5 years or so. So it's a very, very concerning outbreak.
2: The World Health Organization is warning there's significant uncertainty about the spread of an Ebola outbreak in the Democratic Republic of the Congo. 136 people have died in the outbreak so far. Epidemiologist Dr. Paul Griffin says it's highly unlikely to become the next global pandemic.
4: The risk of this being across other borders other than locally is extremely low. It's actually something that's quite hard to transmit. It's not like a respiratory virus.
2: The federal government is being criticised for deferring the introduction of price caps on aged care packages. Mark Dransfield with that story.
5: The limits on service charges for support at home packages were due to come into effect at the start of July, but the government has now deferred them indefinitely. The caps would have ensured no elderly person would be ripped off for any services provided. Patricia Sparrow from the Council of the Ageing says it's a disappointing move.
6: There are concerns about constructing price caps now that would include some short-term or one-off costs that might artificially push prices up. We were concerned about that, but what we've been advocating for in the interim is that there should be stronger pricing protections that are going to help older people while a really well-constructed price cap is developed that doesn't bake in costs that shouldn't be there.
2: 40 young business leaders have written to the Prime Minister urging him to reconsider the capital gains tax revamp. As part of a suite of budget changes, the 50% CGT discount will be scrapped and instead will be linked to inflation. There are claims the change could discourage investment, damage the economy and hurt productivity. One of the signatories is bedlinen entrepreneur Bill Avenden, who says the changes are bad for small business.
7: We started 5 years ago, we built this business up, and now obviously...
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2: I'm Alan Baskin. Doctors are urging people to get vaccinated amid the worst outbreak of diphtheria since records began. The resurgence of the disease began in the Northern Territory, but has since spread to South Australia, Western Australia and Queensland. There have been more than 220 cases reported this year and one suspected death. Federal Health Minister Mark Butler says this is a significant outbreak.
3: This, by a very big distance, is the biggest outbreak of diphtheria we've ever seen. It's about 30 times the average number of diphtheria cases that we've seen over the last 5 years or so. So it's a very, very concerning outbreak.
2: The World Health Organization is warning there's significant uncertainty about the spread of an Ebola outbreak in the Democratic Republic of the Congo. 136 people have died in the outbreak so far. Epidemiologist Dr. Paul Griffin says it's highly unlikely to become the next global pandemic.
4: The risk of this being across other borders other than locally is extremely low. It's actually something that's quite hard to transmit. It's not like a respiratory virus.
2: The federal government is being criticised for deferring the introduction of price caps on aged care packages. Mark Dransfield with that story.
5: The limits on service charges for support at home packages were due to come into effect at the start of July, but the government has now deferred them indefinitely. The caps would have ensured no elderly person would be ripped off for any services provided. Patricia Sparrow from the Council of the Ageing says it's a disappointing move.
6: There are concerns about constructing price caps now that would include some short-term or one-off costs that might artificially push prices up. We were concerned about that, but what we've been advocating for in the interim is that there should be stronger pricing protections that are going to help older people while a really well-constructed price cap is developed that doesn't bake in costs that shouldn't be there.
2: 40 young business leaders have written to the Prime Minister urging him to reconsider the capital gains tax revamp. As part of a suite of budget changes, the 50% CGT discount will be scrapped and instead will be linked to inflation. There are claims the change could discourage investment, damage the economy and hurt productivity. One of the signatories is bedridden entrepreneur Bill Avenden, who says the changes are bad for small business.
7: We started 5 years ago, we built this business up, and now obviously the future is uncertain for us. You know, we want to be eventually reaching a liquidity or an exit event and building generational wealth or wealth for our families to then prosper down the line and continue that entrepreneurship.
2: Australians planning to travel to Thailand for more than a month could soon need a visa. Since 2024, Australians have been able to visit for 60 days visa-free as part of a government effort to boost Thailand's economy post-COVID. The Thai government has now revoked the exemption, with new rules to be determined on a country-by-country basis. A garden symbolising the rail journey between Adelaide and Perth has won a silver medal at the Chelsea Flower Show in London. The garden celebrates the nature of the cities which bookend the Indian Pacific train route. It captures the diversity of Australian landscapes within SA, WA and the Nullarbor Plain, which connect the two states and carries the Indian Pacific train. This is Air News. In NRL, the Blues are playing down injury concerns surrounding star centre Stephen Crichton. The Bulldogs skipper sat out the team's first training session at Wyong. Captain Isaiah Yeo says he's in no doubt for next week's Origin opener.
8: No, I think it might just be a little niggle from the magic round, but as far as I know, he'll be fully training tomorrow. So, you know, just looking after him for the day. We didn't do all that much, so I think it was just to give him another day to recover, and he'll be right tomorrow.
2: Rabbitohs and former Origin forward Jai Arrow has announced his retirement after being diagnosed with motor neurone disease. In AFL, Euroyorks St Kilda will continue to be cautious with Nisaya Wanganeen-Millera as he continues to recover from a calf injury. The 23-year-old will miss at least another two games with a low-grade strain. Saints coach Ross Lyon says the club won't rush their superstar.
9: He's on track, he's pretty bubbly, he'd like to be playing, he says I feel $1 million, but sports science takes over and calves, you know, there's been players, if you get a chronic calf, you're gone, like Hanbury and Bennell and, you know, McKenzie here, there's probably a few others around the league, you've got to be cautious with them.
2: Carlos Alcaraz has been forced to withdraw from Wimbledon as he continues his recovery from injury. Australian Independent Radio News.

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He gives us one more to do. In that case, we got to... We got to do our alma mater. We must do our alma mater. And our alma mater... Oh, yeah. Our alma mater is a fourth grade ditty, and it's very cute. I learned it in the fifth. I was a little behind. But it's a beautiful song of togetherness. And when I say togetherness, believe me, I do mean togetherness. If it wasn't for togetherness, I wouldn't be here tonight, really. Oh, yeah! And if it wasn't for togetherness, none of the rest of you would be here tonight. Oh, yeah! Well, now, this also happens to be a sexy song. And there's nothing wrong with sex. Not a thing wrong with sex. Nothing wrong with sex. Nothing wrong with sex. Sex is a beautiful thing. It's honorable and it's lovable. My father is a Baptist minister. He taught us. He told us, son, there's nothing wrong with sex. It's just the way that you handle it, you see. Oh, yeah! So now, the reason why it's a sexy song is because the girls have one part and the boys have the other. Very simple. Now, we're going to teach the boys their part first because they only have one part. See? Oh, yeah. No, I got to hold a pick with these two fingers. This is the only one I got to work with, you know. Okay, now, it happens to be in E-flat, and it's not a rock and roll number, so we have to turn our boxes down a little bit because it's real sweet and groovy. Wow, is it groovy. Okay, here we go. Now, fellas, here's what you do. Now, I'll sing the girl's part, and when I lean over this way, you come in with your part. Now, here's the way it goes. The girls say, my, and the boys say, ding-a-ling, see? That's right. And then the girls say, my, and then the boys say, ding-a-ling. You notice how the boys' part starts rising right there? And then the girls say, I want you to play with my... And the boys say, ding-a-ling. Okay. All right. Okay, now. All right, when I lean over this way, fellas, we want you to come in real strong with your ding-a-lings, here. Okay, here we go. Oh, I'm gonna sing the girls' part now when I lean out this way, okay. Oh.

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0: Yes, ma'am. Yes, ma'am. They are ready.
1: The boys got their part ready.
0: Did you hear how they were standing out there?
1: Oh, yeah.
0: Okay, now, girls, now you can't let the boys outdo you. We want you, I was singing your part. We want you to put your part right around the boys' part so we can get all these parts together. All right. Okay, girls. Now, when I lean out this way, you sing what I was singing.
1: And lean out this way, fellas. Be sure and get your ding-a-lings in there.
0: Okay, all right, here we go. 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

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You know, that's too much. That's too much for six girls. That's too much. We need more girls, because there were some strong ding-a-lings over in here, yeah. We need more girls to sing. 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
1: 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Right behind them. That's where they are. Beautiful, beautiful. 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

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Live like you want to live, baby. 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Check. 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

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There's a few right down front here that's not singing. 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
4: Good morning, I'm Lee Harrison. The federal government has rejected claims by the New South Wales Premier more needs to be done to address bracket creep. This is when a pay rise pushes a worker into a higher tax bracket, but inflation still limits their real buying power. Chris Minn says this needs to be addressed, claiming families now spend half their week working for the government. But his Labor colleague, Treasurer Jim Chalmers, argues Australians will soon see lower taxes.
5: This is a government which is cutting taxes for every Australian worker. 13.3 million Australian workers will get another tax cut from this government in the budget. We are cutting taxes five times in three different ways.
4: A group of teenagers have been arrested over arson attacks on Melbourne hospitality venues. Elijah Farfew reports.
6: Three young men from the western suburbs of Melbourne taken into custody as part of Operation Eclipse. One of the teenagers was carrying a large machete when police officers swooped at High Point Shopping Centre. They are being interviewed over arson, attempted arson, criminal damage, burglary and theft of a motor vehicle. It's alleged the suspects twice targeted La-Di-Da nightclub in the city and Electric Bar on Chapel Street earlier this month. Elijah Farfield reporting.
4: The man accused of killing a high school teacher in a hit-and-run incident in WA's Great Southern has faced court. Ronan Fitzgerald reports.
7: 26-year-old Benjamin Thomas Simpkins is a former WA Nationals candidate and local labourer. He's accused of driving away without helping or calling emergency services after hitting 49-year-old Luke Russell with his car in Katanning. Mr Russell suffered catastrophic head injuries and body fractures and was pronounced dead at the scene. Police say his DNA was found on Mr. Simpkins' car and Mr. Simpkins refused to allow access to his phone. He's been refused bail and is due back in court next month. Ronan Fitzgerald in Perth.
4: Health experts are urging adults to ensure they're up to date with their vaccinations amid a significant diphtheria outbreak. More than 220 cases have been reported this year, marking Australia's biggest outbreak in 35 years. Dr. Nick Yim from the Australian Medical Association says the spike in cases is alarming.
8: This is an illness that we haven't seen for many, many years, and it is a reminder for those who haven't had that booster shot to get vaccinated.
4: In other news, former Woolworths boss Brad Banducci has stepped down as Ticketek's chief executive after less than a year following the loss of several lucrative clients. Banducci left the supermarket giant in 2024 as the sector came under intense scrutiny. Calls are growing for an eczema medication to be government subsidised for children under 12 following breakthrough Australian research. The $25,000 treatment currently isn't funded for younger patients, despite new data showing it triggers near complete remission. And Thailand's government has revoked a COVID-era policy allowing Australians to travel visa-free for 60 days. Aussies have been able to spend 2 months in the country since 2024. This is Air News. Geelong coach Chris Scott has brushed off reports linking the club to Giants captain Toby Green. The 32-year-old's contract expires at season's end with the Cats' potential landing spot. Scott will offer a playful response when asked about Green.
9: It's like someone in the street saying, would you like Marcus Fontempelli to play in your team? I'm like, Yeah, but is there some reason to believe that that's a possibility? I think our club would be flattered at the compliment, that we would be a club that he would consider that. I can't help you. But I'm happy to move down the list if you want. Who's next? Zach Butters.
4: To rugby league, and skipper Isaiah Yeo has leapt to the defence of Blues halfback Nathan Cleary. The Panthers champion is again coming under scrutiny for not dominating at State of Origin level. Ahead of next week's series opener, Yeo denies Cleary is yet to stamp his authority at the highest level.
10: I don't agree with it for sure. Look, there's no one to be in his corner more than what I am. He's an outstanding player. For me, he's the best player in the competition and deservedly so with what he's done. So he'll go out there and do a wonderful job.
4: And fresh off claiming Women's Super League glory with Manchester City, Mary Fowler will return to the Matildas squad on a high for June friendly against Mexico. She'll be joined by Chelsea defender Ellie Carpenter, who's set to notch her 100th cap after both missed games against Malawi and Kenya. Australian Independent Radio News.
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4: Good morning, I'm Lee Harrison. The federal government has rejected claims by the New South Wales Premier more needs to be done to address bracket creep. This is when a pay rise pushes a worker into a higher tax bracket, but inflation still limits their real buying power. Chris Minn says this needs to be addressed, claiming families now spend half their week working for the government. But his Labor colleague, Treasurer Jim Chalmers, argues Australians will soon see lower taxes.
5: This is a government which is cutting taxes for every Australian worker. 13.3 million Australian workers will get another tax cut from this government in the budget. We are cutting taxes five times in three different ways.
4: A group of teenagers have been arrested over arson attacks on Melbourne hospitality venues. Elijah Farfew reports.
6: Three young men from the western suburbs of Melbourne taken into custody as part of Operation Eclipse. One of the teenagers was carrying a large machete when police officers swooped at High Point Shopping Centre. They are being interviewed over arson, attempted arson, criminal damage, burglary and theft of a motor vehicle. It's alleged the suspects twice targeted La-Di-Da nightclub in the city and Electric Bar on Chapel Street earlier this month. Elijah Farfield reporting.
4: The man accused of killing a high school teacher in a hit-and-run incident in WA's Great Southern has faced court. Ronan Fitzgerald reports.
7: 26-year-old Benjamin Thomas Simpkins is a former WA Nationals candidate and local labourer. He's accused of driving away without helping or calling emergency services after hitting 49-year-old Luke Russell with his car in Katanning. Mr Russell suffered catastrophic head injuries and body fractures and was pronounced dead at the scene. Police say his DNA was found on Mr Simpkins' car and Mr Simpkins refused to allow access to his phone. He's been refused bail and is due back in court next month. Ronan Fitzgerald in Perth.
4: Health experts are urging adults to ensure they're up to date with their vaccinations amid a significant diphtheria outbreak. More than 220 cases have been reported this year, marking Australia's biggest outbreak in 35 years. Dr. Nick Yim from the Australian Medical Association says the spike in cases is alarming.
8: This is an illness that we haven't seen for many, many years, and it is a reminder for those who haven't had that booster shot to get vaccinated.
4: In other news, former Woolworths boss Brad Banducci has stepped down as Ticketek's chief executive after less than a year following the loss of several lucrative clients. Banducci left the supermarket giant in 2024 as the sector came under intense scrutiny. Calls are growing for an eczema medication to be government-subsidised for children under 12 following breakthrough Australian research. The $25,000 treatment currently isn't funded for younger patients, despite new data showing it triggers near-complete remission. And Thailand's government has revoked a COVID-era policy allowing Australians to travel visa-free for 60 days. Aussies have been able to spend 2 months in the country since 2024. This is Air News. Geelong coach Chris Scott has brushed off reports linking the club to Giants captain Toby Green. The 32-year-old's contract expires at season's end with the Cats' potential landing spot. Scott Full offered a playful response when asked about Green.
9: It's like someone in the street saying, would you like Marcus Fontempelli to play in your team? Yeah, but is there some reason to believe that that's a possibility? I think our club would be flattered at the compliment, that we would be a club that he would consider that. I can't help you. But I'm happy to move down the list if you want. Who's next? Zach Butters.
4: To rugby league, and skipper Isaiah Yeo has leapt to the defence of Blues halfback Nathan Cleary. The Panthers champion is again coming under scrutiny for not dominating at state of origin level. Ahead of next week's series opener, Yeo denies Cleary is yet to stamp his authority at the highest level.
10: I don't agree with it for sure. Look, there's no one to be in his corner more than what I am. He's an outstanding player. For me, he's the best player in the competition and deservedly so with what he's done. So he'll go out there and do a wonderful job.
4: And fresh off claiming Women's Super League glory with Manchester City, Mary Fowler will return to the Matildas squad on a high for June friendly against Mexico. She'll be joined by Chelsea defender Ellie Carpenter, who's set to notch her 100th cap after both missed games against Malawi and Kenya. Australian Independent Radio News.

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1: Good morning, I'm Lee Harrison. The federal government is pushing back on claims by the New South Wales Premier that more needs to be done to address bracket creep. Chris Minn says pay rises are being eaten up by higher tax brackets, arguing families earning above $190,000 are now spending about half their week essentially working for the government. But his federal Labor colleague, Treasurer Jim Chalmers, argues Australians will soon see lower taxes under their plans.
2: This is a government which is cutting taxes for every Australian worker. 13.3 million Australian workers will get another tax cut from this government in the budget. We are cutting taxes five times in three different ways.
1: A man's been charged with stealing and selling off the camera equipment of one of the victims of the Bondi Beach terror attack. As part of broader investigations, police found equipment belonging to 61-year-old Peter Maher was stolen in the aftermath. Police allege a 35-year-old photographer at the Hanukkah event stole the camera gear before pawning it days later. We're being warned to check our vaccines are up to date and not assume diphtheria has disappeared. There have been more than 200 cases across the Northern Territory, WA, Queensland and South Australia, which is the worst outbreak since records began. Dr. Ramya Raman says it's important to be protected.
3: This outbreak is actually a really timely reminder of why prevention matters. And if you haven't had an opportunity, speak to your doctor or speak to your GP about a booster and check in relation to that.
1: Former Cuban President Raul Castro is facing a US indictment on charges of conspiracy to kill American nationals. The charges relate to an incident in 1996 where Cuban jets shot down two civilian planes, killing four people. Acting Attorney General Todd Blanche says if the 94-year-old doesn't appear to face the charges by his own will, he'll face them by another way.
4: My message today is clear. The United States and President Trump does not and will not forget its citizens.
1: In other news, the WHO says it could take up to 9 months for a vaccine to be developed for the strain of Ebola currently spreading in Central Africa. All the bodies of a group of Italian divers who died in an underwater cave in the Maldives have now been recovered. A new surcharge is increasingly being applied to restaurant bills for groups usually of seven or more. Operators say the 10% extra is to help pay for the extra staff and food they need to bring in. And a scientist has found critical evidence about microscopic 1.7 billion-year-old creatures in slabs of Australian mudstone. This is Air News. Rugby league first up, and local hero Jake Trbojevic has signed a new contract with the Sea Eagles. He'll be sticking with Manly until at least the end of 2027. The 32-year-old says he's enjoying life under interim coach Kieran Foran.
5: Yeah, very exciting. Obviously, been in this club for a long time, since I was 14 or 15 in development squads, and yeah, it's nice to keep it going. Obviously, it's been a really nice last couple of months.
1: St Kilda coach Ross Lyon insists he'll take no satisfaction if they end Fremantle's winning streak on Friday. The Dockers are looking to win 10 in a row for the first time in club history. Lyon, who led Fremantle for eight seasons from 2012 to 2019, says he's moved on from that time.
6: Irrelevant, to be honest. I don't live in that space. Like, I just come in here, get better every day. As I say, we all have a history at clubs. We all make a mark and move on. So I certainly don't look back. You look back, you're depressed, don't you? So if you look forward, you're anxious. Stay in the moment. Stay in the present. That's where I live.
1: Perth has secured the only Australian Sail Grand Prix event on the 2027 racing calendar following the success of January's weekend in Fremantle. And the Knicks have taken a 1-0 lead over the Cavaliers in the NBA's Eastern Conference Finals with a 115-104 win. Australian Independent Radio News.
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My artist of the week is Adela, a rising artist who first gained international attention through HYBE and Geffen's global audition program, the debut Dream Academy. She stood out early for her stage presence and the way she handled pressure through the competition. Even though the show was competitive, she consistently delivered performances of amazing potential. During the program, Adela built a strong following because she approached each mission with a lot of improvement. She didn't have the loudest personality, but she was reliable and easy to connect with. Her vocals leaned towards a clean pop style, and that showed her future as a solo artist. She continued developing her skills, building a profile as a trainee and an emerging artist. She's been involved in studio work, training sessions, and behind-the-scenes development that's typical for artists preparing for long-term careers. Fans have followed her progress closely, especially because she's been open about wanting to grow at a realistic pace. Her strengths are clear, and it makes her so easy to support. Her image is already established, and her fan base is only set to grow more. More information after the break.

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5: They could describe everything with one single word. You know, like...

back to the artist of the week. Adela has also been building a strong connection with her audience. She communicates in a straightforward, grounded way. Her authenticity is the key to her appeal. Her training and development have helped her become more versatile. She's improved her stage presence drastically, learned to adapt to different production styles, and gained confidence in her recording sessions. What stands out the most is her consistency. Even without a large catalog, she approaches every single one of her performances and her projects with the same level of care. Right now, Adela is the promising position. She has a clear artistic identity forming, a supportive fan base, and that driving disciplines that keeps her going. Developing her music and preparing for future releases, she's becoming an artist that'll get big, and we're already seeing it.

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1: Good morning, I'm Lee Harrison. The federal opposition is backing the New South Wales Premier. Good morning, I'm Lee Harrison. The federal opposition is backing the New South Wales Premier in his war of words with the federal government. Chris Minns argues not enough's being done to address bracket creep, arguing pay rises for frontline workers are being eaten up by higher tax brackets, which hurts working families. Treasurer Jim Chalmers argues workers will see lower taxes under the government's plans. National Senator Bridget McKenzie says the coalition has already showed it has a plan to fix this very problem.
2: It can be a lot less, and that's why in our budget in reply, we have promised to peg your tax rates to inflation so that when inflation goes up, you don't pay more tax and Chalmers doesn't get to keep it in his back pocket.
1: A man's due in court charged with stealing and selling off camera equipment belonging to one of the Bondi terror attack victims. Dusty Fitzpatrick reports.
3: Police say the equipment belonging to Peter Maher was stolen in the aftermath of the massacre. The 61-year-old retired police officer had been capturing celebrations at the Hanukkah by the Sea event when he was fatally shot. Officers will allege a 35-year-old photographer at the beach stole Mr. Maher's camera gear before pawning it days later. He was arrested following the search of a Maryong home. Dusty Fitzpatrick, Sydney.
1: There have been two stabbings in Melbourne overnight, with two males in hospital, but nobody arrested. Madeline Burke reports.
4: Two attacks in the space of 15 minutes. An 18-year-old was ambushed by three men wielding machetes inside a KFC in Melton South last night. The men, wearing balaclavas, stormed into the restaurant around 7:30, attacked the teenager in front of staff and customers, then fled. He was taken to hospital with lacerations to his ankle and wrist. And a 28-year-old man was stabbed in the leg during a fight with another man on Elizabeth Street in the CBD. Police say no arrests have been made and investigations are continuing. Madeline Burke, Melbourne.
1: A Queensland Commission of Inquiry into Child Safety will today hold a ceremonial closing hearing. Georgia Condek has the details.
5: The Commission has been investigating the systemic failures and financial mismanagement within the child protection sector. One of the biggest focuses has been the steep decline in foster and kinship care, alongside the growing reliance on costly and unregulated residential facilities. Today's closing hearings will give the Commissioner and senior counsels a chance to provide an overview of how the Commission conducted its work, while also outlining key themes which have emerged and which direction the final report will take, which will be handed down tomorrow. Georgia Condek, Brisbane.
1: Briefly in other news, the second pillar of the AUKUS pact is expected to be unveiled at an annual security conference at the end of the month. And a scientist has found critical evidence about some of the oldest known complex life in slabs of Australian mudstone. This is Air News. Geelong coach Chris Scott has brushed off reports linking the club to Giants captain Toby Green. The 32-year-old's contract expires at season's end, with the Cats' potential landing spot. Scott will offer a playful response when asked about Green.
6: It's like someone in the street saying, would you like Marcus Fontempelli to play in your team? I'm like, yeah, but is there some reason to believe that that's a possibility? I think our club would be flattered at the compliment, that we would be a club that he would consider that. I can't help you. But I'm happy to move down the list if you want. Who's next? Zach Butters.
1: To rugby league, and skipper Isaiah Yeo has leapt to the defence of Blues halfback Nathan Cleary. The Panthers champion is again coming under scrutiny for not dominating at state of origin level. Ahead of next week's series opener, Yeo denies Cleary is yet to stamp his authority at the highest level.
7: I don't agree with it for sure. Look, there's no one to be in his corner more than what I am. He's an outstanding player. For me, he's the best player in the competition and deservedly so with what he's done. So he'll go out there and do a wonderful job.
1: And fresh off claiming Women's Super League glory with Manchester City, Mary Fowler will return to the Matilda squad on a high for June friendlies against Mexico. She'll be joined by Chelsea defender Ellie Carpenter, who's set to notch her 100th cap after both missed games against Malawi and Kenya. Australian Independent Radio News.
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9: whereupon Marcellus dismissed the Senate, shouting, "Have your way, be slaves to Caesar." An unfounded rumour then suddenly swept round that Caesar had crossed the Alps and was advancing on Rome. There was great commotion and general panic, and Marcellus proposed that the legions at Capua should be mobilised against Caesar as an enemy of the state. When Curio opposed this on the grounds that the reports were untrue, Marcellus retorted, "If I am to be prevented by the vote of a public body from acting in the interests of the state, I shall act on my own authority as consul." With these words, he hurried out of the Senate to the suburbs, accompanied by his fellow consul, and proffered a sword to Pompeius, saying, "I command you, I and my colleague here, to take the field against Caesar on behalf of our country, and for our purpose we grant you command of the forces which are now in Capua or elsewhere in Italy, and of any others you may wish to raise." Pompeius accepted the responsibility as it was an order from the consuls, but added, either to deceive or to produce the impression of acting correctly, if there is no other way.

0: Hello, gorgeous people in Radiolandia and beyond. You're on Alive 90.5, and I am AVX, the storiographer, and this is Your Attention, Please, where we view community, history, and the arts through the lens of everything story, I should say. This is episode 2.21, Caesar versus Cato, part 9 of our series. I haven't got a name for this one. I don't know. Maybe I should just call it Push It. No, that's probably what I should call it. Push It. Episode 2.21, part 9 of our series on the feud between Caesar and Cato that spelled doom for the Roman Republic. As it is this early morn, we should look into some traffic and weather. So just let me pull this up for a moment. All right, what have we got here? We've got crash on Balcombe Hills, so not far from the station. Old Northern Road at Olive Street, a crash is involving a car there. Warwick Farm, Cumberland Highway approaching Hume Highway, a breakdown of a truck, so be careful there. At Horsley Park at the M7 motorway just past Horsley Drive, crash involving a truck and a car. And at North Warunga Pacific Highway approaching Junction Road overpass, a crash involving 3 vehicles. Wow. Mount Pleasant M1 and Princess Highway just past New Mount Pleasant Road, a breakdown of a truck. Quite a few things going on this morning. Please be safe out there on the roads. And for weather, what have we got here? So a very chilly morning, 10 degrees to start things off, maybe even colder where you are, to a high of 19 degrees. But the good news is not much precipitation, so that's kind of good. And maybe that's why all these cars are on the road. You got to maximize that sunshine because the next 2 days will be a little bit wet. Anyhow, glad that you're here with us. Let's have a word from our sponsor and then we'll get right into things.
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0: So where were we? Why don't we find out? So, recap of events. I know last week we had a discussion on the Bollywood film Masoom. So we've had a break for 1 week and between part 8 and part 9. So let's say what happened last time. Claudius has died, murdered by Milo's entourage on his orders as they met down the Via Appia. The subsequent funeral has burnt the Senate house down. The Senate is convening around temples in the city. Pompey has been given special powers in 52 BC, where he is the sole consul and manages to restore order with a bit of difficulty. Caesar has survived his near-death experience in Gaul by defeating Vercingetorix and he's surrendering, so now Vercingetorix is under Caesar's control as hostage. He is now organizing the full pacification of Gaul. But of more importance to him being involved is being involved in the events in Rome and safeguarding his activities and his career moving forward. Cato, on the other hand, is working to end what he believes is the highly illegal and republic-endangering career of Caesar. And that includes flirting with Pompey in order to get that done. I think he's accepted that that is the cost of his plan. So, what world according to Caesar? Well, let's look at it from Caesar's perspective. His imperium, his command in Gaul, ends on the 28th of February, 50 BCE, by which time he would have been in Gaul for 8 years. Aurelia, his mother, Julia, his daughter, Crassus, his political ally, have all died within that time. And in 49 BC, if Gaul is sorted out, he would love to come down and celebrate a triumph for all of his activities. And I guess with all the awards that have been going on and the buzz that his conquest has engendered amongst the population, it seems fair enough that he should get one. Of course, that's always going to be a bone of contention given his enemies. And then he would probably like to stand for consul for the 48 BC, where he can ratify all his plans for Gaul and, you know, organize it into a province and see how that works out. But of course, his enemies have made it clear that if he lays down his command and travels to Rome and crosses the Pomerium, which is a sacred border around Rome that makes someone a civil citizen from holding power and becomes a citizen as they cross that boundary, and presents his candidature for consulship, he will be charged with impiety. So once he steps into the city, he will be charged with impiety and other crimes that occurred if you go back to his consulship, in 59 BC. That was the time when him and Bibulus had a lot of issues and so forth. And he essentially became a sole consul for that year. And of course, he was not going to get away with that. So he doesn't want to spend that time in court, of course. Pompey, by his new marriage alliance, so Pompey, of course, previously married to Caesar's daughter Julia, has now married Cornelia Scipionis, whose father, Metellus Scipio, which we'll hear about a little bit later, is a bona fide neoconservative. Or a Boney, one of the Cato's allies, although there probably is a bit of tension between Cato and Metellus, because if you cast yourself all the way back to, I think, the second podcast, Metellus Scipio took Cato's first love, Aemilia, from him, or so Cato says, and he composed a really bad poem about that painful personal incident. Anyway, Pompey is in this marriage alliance with the consequence of Metellus and Aemilia's marriage, and Cornelia is his new wife, and he's also got command in Spain, but he's staying in Rome. As we said, he has had his sole consulship and so forth. So that is a concern to Caesar that Pompey is not away from Rome. And of course, you know, he needs to go back to Rome at some stage to ratify everything that he's done and so forth. So as I said, it's likely that the rest of his political career will be spent in courts if he doesn't do anything to stop that, and of course that curbs his ambition, rendering all that he's achieved with that glaze of being illegal. And most of all to Caesar, it affects his dignitas, his standing, his esteem, and he's made it clear to himself, well, in his writing especially, that this is the most sacred thing to him personally. So could it be that another civil war is on the cards? Well, see, before we even get to that point, Caesar has a few options to minimize eventualities, and it is a multi-pronged approach. One, the law trying to find someone to, he needs a law to prolong his command, which allows him to stand in office in absentia. So he needs to extend his Gallic command to at least the 31st of December, 49 BC, as well as have the opportunity to stand for election in absentia. And that means normally you would present yourself physically inside Rome, but we've known from a few incidences over the past few decades that doesn't necessarily have to be the case. Someone can legislate for you to offer your candidature by proxy, and people can vote for you even though you're not physically in the city of Rome. So that's what Caesar would like to have. And if he can do that, he would actually like to go beyond the 31st of December. He would give him the chance to be immune from prosecution till the 1st of January, 48 BC. So he would run for consul, most likely. He would, of course, win it quite easily in a walkover, given all that he's done in Gaul for the Roman people. And then he would hold office from the 1st of January. He would come into the city, I suppose, then. And there would be no chance to prosecute him because he has gone from being a holding command in Gaul to being a consul as well. So this would allow him, of course, as I said, to get that immunity. Then the second thing is, well, how would he do that given he is in Gaul and he's not in the Senate to try and work these things out? Well, of course, he has allies. And so examples of people like Caelius Rufus, Marcus Antonius, Aulus Hirtius, Balbus Oppius, these are some of his allies. One other ally I'd like to do a bit of a sidebar in, this guy named Gaius Scribonius Curio, was formerly allied to Pompey and who has financially sponsored his career. His father recently passed away, and his father was an obdurate hater of Caesar, or at least was on the side of the people who wanted to curtail Caesar's career. And his father has recently passed away, and he's decided that he wants to, as you do, play the game. And, you know, here's an opportunity to present yourself to the Roman people. And funeral games are common. Caesar did them for his ancestors or his family that passed away. It's a way to honor your ancestors, of course. So he is going to build a wooden theater that operates on... that has two sides. During the day, the theater can occur, and then it can be transformed into an amphitheater as well. So it's got this amazing flat-packed, you know, transformative wooden theater that no one in Rome, and it's temporary as well, so no one in Rome has ever seen this thing. So it's going to cost a lot of money. And originally, Pompey was the one who financed it. Now he is seeking new funds. And of course, who is the richest man in Rome now? Probably Caesar. So Caesar sees Curio, and Curio was, an obdurate enemy of Caesar, but he was young. And what Caesar remembers of him was he was an eloquent speaker and someone who had a lot of political nous. And so it'd be good to have him on his side instead of against him. Of course, another thing to note is that he was a friend of Claudius as well. And Claudius, after the death of Claudius, he became close to Claudius's wife Fulvia, and he married her. So she's married another large political figure that looms out of the... So that's an example of how Caesar is involving himself with other people in Rome. And next thing he does is these gigantic building works that he commissions. So he wants to affect Rome's architecture. Not surprisingly, this is what a lot of powerful people want to do. They know that they're not going to live forever. So why not leave a reminder of them? Cato's own ancestor, or is the first one, Cato the Elder, has a basilica. Julius Caesar wants to have a forum adjacent to the Roman Forum. He wants to have a Basilica Iulia named after his family. And he also wants to generously build a new Senate house for the Senate. The amount that is to be spent is obscene. It's something like 14 million sesterces. But he's enlisted Cicero to supervise the legals and land acquisitions. So you can see Cicero trying to be in the middle, vacillating between the sides. Another example of Caesar imposing himself, I guess, on the Roman cultural fabric. Recruiting legions. So he's recruited a legion called the Legio Fora Lorde from northern Italy without the Senate's permission. This is named for the crest that they wear on their helmets, which were originally worn by Gallic warriors. That's all paid by his own resources, which is another illegal act. So now he's got 10 legions, roughly 50,000 men and cavalry. So that's how it looks to Caesar. And we'll come back and discuss what is going on in Rome at this time as well after this song.

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2: You're back with AVX, the Storiographer, and we're going to continue on with part two of our section on the ancient feud of Cato and Caesar. So, what's going on in Rome? In the wake of Caesar's death, In the wake of Claudius's death, of course, Milo, who was the instigator of that death, is up for trial and up for a murder trial and is defended by many of the bony legal dream team of Cato, Cicero, and a guy named Quintus Hortensius. Fulvia testifies in court with her children, crying and drawing sympathy for all that were there. Pompey himself is embarrassed. Of course, he's in charge of maintaining law and order at this stage. Milo was one of his creatures. He was funded because, of course, Claudius was against Pompey and was rumored to be behind an assassination attempt. So to help himself, he, of course, enlisted the support of Milo and his gangs to counteract Claudius and his gangs. But as soon as Milo has killed Claudius and gone way too far, Pompey discards him and makes sure that Milo is convicted, because if he is acquitted, there could be a lot more riots going on in Rome. So Milo convicted in April of 52 BC and is sent into exile in Massalia, which is our modern Marseille. So the news of Caesar's success in putting down Vercingetorix's rebellion hits Rome. A guy named Caelius Rufus, who is known for we talked about this love triangle between Claudius and his sister, with Claudius's sister Claudia, who was in love with a poet called Catullus, and then she left Catullus for another man. Well, this other man was a guy named Caelius Rufus. So he takes advantage, and he was also, apart from being Claudia's lover, was also a highly capable politician. So he is a tribune, just like Claudius before him. And Caesar, he proposes a couple of laws. So this is Caesar acting through his allies and trying to influence the Senate. Caesar should be elected to stand for consul in absentia. That's the first proposal. And that's the one that he wants. And basically, of course, as we said, gives him immunity till the 31st of December. Cato fights against it. Rufus takes it to the people and they vote unanimously to confirm the law. So you can see that the popular vote is still with Caesar as much as the neoconservatives want to fight against it. However, Pompey now acts and he allows two other laws to pass. Remember, he is still the sole consul. He will later appoint his father-in-law, Metellus Scipio, to be his co-consul. So this law that he passes is future consuls will need to wait 5 years before they're allotted a province, which of course we've talked about before, which was a good measure because supposedly it's going to allow less bribery, because if you are yet to go to your province after you become consul, which is where you theoretically would be making a lot of your money, then that would minimize the amount of bribery and debt that you want to incur trying to obtain that office. And also minimizes cloaking yourself in immunity. So after you become a consul and do illegal things, perhaps like the Boni accused Caesar of doing, you will not have the immunity of just immediately joining your legions and marching off to your province and so forth. So you would have the chance of being prosecuted All right. And then the next thing is that all candidates, and this is the kicker, all candidates for high office must announce their candidature in person. So this is obviously a law that was passed that said that CSER could, as a person, not have to stand for election in physical appearance. And of course they allowed that, but then they made a law that says that no one or all candidates from my office should. They could argue that CSER is the exception or not, but that's the situation that CSER must feel, is that what has been obtained has been taken away. So it is at this time, unsurprisingly, that sort of the Bonnie kind of relaxed thinking that they have got some measures to have CSER snookered. Cato goes into private life a little bit, is not seen a lot in the Senate. And then the provinces to former consuls are now doled out because there is, a bench issue in terms of how many people are going to provinces. For example, Cicero gets Cilicia, which is in southern Turkey, which the capital of which is Tarsus. He goes for 2 years, for 51 to 50 BC. Cato is the governor of Cato becomes the governor of Sicily after having a bit of a quiet time. Bibulus gets Syria, which is a bit of a problem for him because King Pacorus, the Parthian king, has invaded, and Bibulus, and it's a bit of a sad story, I suppose. It is a sad story, not supposing it. It is a sad story. Bibulus sends two of his adult sons to Egypt to request that the Gabiani, and you'll remember the Gabiani because they will play a role a little bit later as well. These are the soldiers that marched with Aulus Gabinius, hence the name Gabiniani, and they are now stationed in Alexandria or around Egypt, protecting the Ptolemy the flute player, who has now passed away, and the throne is now gone to Cleopatra for the moment. So Bibulus, because of this threat to the province of Syria, sends his sons to help tell the Gabiani to return back with them so they can help in defending Syria against the Parthians. The two sons of Bibulus are captured and tortured to death. Why? Well, the Gabiniani, in the time that they have stayed there, have gone native, they've married local women, and seem to really enjoy the Egyptian lifestyle and do not wish to go back into Rome's military service. So, and of course, remember that a lot of them were serving Pompey as well. So they've been around serving the legions for a good 20 plus years. So they might have been good soldiers, but now they want to be public servants. Or not public servants. They want to just be having a quiet private life in the sun in Egypt. Why not? So in 51 BC, it's a relatively quiet year, but major issues it was relatively quiet, but then major issues for CSER will emerge. There's this family called the Claudii Marcellus. I'll call them the Marcellus family. Three of them from this family will become consuls. They're not all brothers. One of them's a cousin. Two of them are brothers. And they all hate CSER. And this is where it's sort of a perfect illustration of how politics, all politics is personal, but everything personal may not be politics. But in this case, it is. Because if you cast your eyes, if you cast your mind back to when Julia passed away, Pompey was, of course, without a wife. CSER callously offered Octavia, his great niece, who is the sister of Octavianus, the future Augustus, his great niece, and she had just married Marcellus Minor and of course, taking her away from him was an insult, that, this guy doesn't really matter at all. Anyway, this year, his brother, Marcus Claudius Marcellus, is the junior consul, and a guy named Servius Sulpicius Rufus is the senior consul. Nonetheless, things start to go wrong for CSER. Northern Gaul has been a lucrative area for CSER to gain power, manpower for his legions. He sources a lot of his soldiers there. As a consequence, he's given citizenship to a lot of the people who have lived there. And that's something, you know, that gives him as a consul or as a Roman politician, he's a patron of these people, so it helps him as well. They vote his way, and it increases the citizenship of Rome as a consequence. Marcellus is unhappy about this, and he tries to disenfranchise them, but this act is vetoed, we assume, by Caius Rufus. Undeterred, he finds several of these new citizens in Rome, so some of these northern Gaul gentlemen are walking around Rome, and he has them rounded up and beaten in public by the fasces. So these are the rod and the staffs that are held by the lictors. The lictors are the bodyguards to senior magistrates. I think there's six of them for consuls and three for praetors. I have to check that. But anyway, they follow senior magistrates around and ensure that they don't come to harm. Of course, it's getting more perilous to be a lictor, but nonetheless, that's what they do. And so they are beaten publicly with these rods that form part of the fasces, which is, of course, where we get our word fascist from. Caesar finally, so that's a huge insult to Caesar's, of course, dignitas, right? He's given these people citizenship, and there's nothing illegal about it. It's not, they haven't been disenfranchised, but yet Marcellus can smack them around and while Caesar is not there. Anyway, Caesar finally requests his command to be extended to the 1st of August, 49 BC, so not even 31st of December, but Marcus Marcellus delays any discussion of this, and the year passes without any resolution to this standoff. So the situation means that they will have to keep him a little bit separated. Nonetheless, there's no unity at the moment.
1: Gotta keep them separate.

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2: We have now reached 50 BC. It's a very critical year. Doesn't take long for things to heat up. This year, the consul that is most important to us is Gaius Claudius Marcellus. He is the cousin of the previous consul, Marcus Claudius Marcellus. They're all Marcelluses from now on, I suppose, but I'll just give you their names at the start. So he begins the year by proposing two bills: to end Caesar's consulship early. I mean, these glorious victories should surely mean Gaul has been pacified and ready for new leadership, right? And no consulship candidature in absentia for Caesar. So proof that Caesar has strong support in the Senate now is that these proposals are voted down by Caesar's supporters. Rumors reach Rome that Caesar is aiming to recruit four new legions, and this incenses the Catonians and Pompey, who proudly declares to the Senate, because Pompey, of course, is not allowed to be in the city of Rome because he has imperium command. He's supposed to be in Spain, but he's not. He's got people in Spain who are working on his behalf. So he says, "I'm only to stamp my foot on the ground and legions will spring up all over Italy." So there is this paranoia that's going on, right? And Pompey clearly believes that he is capable of taking on Caesar if Caesar tries any funny business. And it is also at this time that the Senate orders Caesar and Pompey to surrender one legion apiece, because the situation in Syria, in Parthia, with the Parthians is not going well. So Caesar obliges. Pompey cleverly designates his surrendered legion as the one he donated to Caesar in 53 BC. So Pompey donated a legion after Caesar asked about it, when their alliance was stronger. Caesar has now lost two legions instead of one. So those 10 become 8. Curio then springs into action. So Curio is now the tribune of the plebs at this time. He proposes that Caesar and Pompey resign their commands on the same day. That's probably not going to fly, because Pompey's command goes longer than Caesar's, so that would mean cutting Pompey's command shorter. But, you know, it's a measure that's sort of designed to create a sort of mutual disarmament, if possible. So it is put to this solution is put to a vote, and because there is so much saber rattling going on in the Senate and the possibility of a civil war looming is high, it's put to a vote, and 370 people are for it and only 22 people are against it. Something like 22 to 20, somewhere in that number, are against it. So these 20 people or 22 people are the hardliners. That's what historians have taken to believe. So Marcellus's response to this bit of democracy is, as we read in our opening section, he marches out with a bunch of senators. He calls everyone else who voted for this proposal as slaves of Caesar, goes out to Pompey, gives him a sword and says, "Are you willing to take up this fight for your homeland?" Pompey says, "Yes, I am willing to do so, given that it is an order from the consul," and perhaps it's caught him a little bit off guard as to what is going on. And of course, this information doesn't stay in Rome for long. It gets to Caesar, and he

49 BC, the 1st of January, a new tribune loyal to Caesar is none other than Marcus Antonius, Mark Antony, who was a legate and a military commander with Caesar on and off during those 8 years that Caesar was in camp, was there. And then he reads out a letter from Caesar once he gets into Rome and into the Senate. And he says that, look, Caesar highlights his accomplishments and he says, I'm more than happy for mutual disarmament. But Caesar goes actually further. He sends a letter to Cato and others who are against him and says, I'm willing to disband my legions who fought in Gaul if he can keep two provinces, one Gallic and Illyricum, which is modern Albania around that area, till the end of the year. So if he can keep those, then he'll be happy. But these proposals are brought to the Senate and discussed. But Metellus Scipio's, Pompey's father-in-law, states that Caesar should leave his offices at the end of the year. We don't need to talk about this. We don't need this rapprochement. Caesar needs to leave his offices or he will be declared a public enemy. So he's doesn't. So that sort of curtails the discussion. Scipio's motion is approved by the Senate, and they of course, Mark Antony has the option to veto it. He does, but it's rejected. They meet again on the 5th, and Antony tries again to insert his veto. It's rejected. On the 6th of January, Cicero returns from his governorship of Cilicia. He rushes to Pompey to try and dissuade him from his course of action. Unfortunately, in some renderings, and there's a great scene in Colleen McCulloch's book, Caesar, where Cato is actually in residence with Pompey, and he gets a huge tantrum when he realizes that Cicero is convincing Pompey of being won over, and Pompey then goes back to his old position of I can take Caesar on, and he is illegal, and you know he shouldn't be. He's the cause of all of this. At the 8th of January, the Senate meets at the Temple of Bellona because, of course, the Senate house has been burnt down. But this temple is outside the borders of the city. It's outside the Pomerium. Therefore, Pompey can attend this meeting. And they issue a Senatus Consultum Ultimum, the ultimate decree that we will refer to, the same decree that was issued when Catilina was declared a public enemy for the conspiracy against Rome. So Caesar is now in the Catilina territory with this decree that's been issued against him. Authorizes Pompey to raise 130,000 men in Italy to defend the Republic. The public treasury is put at Pompey's disposal. It also allows him to exact tribute from cities in the empire and even use possessions within temples to raise these forces. And provinces are also assigned with Lucius Domitius Ahenobarbus, Cato's brother-in-law, a man who is very anti-Caesar. He will get Caesar's provinces and also will get a legion to do so. That'll be interesting later on. So now, Caesar, in the dead of the night, about the 9th or the 10th of January, Antony and other tribunes smuggle themselves out of the city to meet him. They dress as slaves. They haven't showered. They haven't eaten. They've gotten there, but the news has beaten them as they arrive. Caesar, they reach a place called Ravenna, a place I've been to before. Lovely place, and you should go there if you are in Italy. Caesar is in Ravenna on the 10th of January, and despite the rumors, he only has 1,000 men at his disposal. So what should Caesar do? That's the question. Should he capitulate and take his chances in court, or should he march on his fellow Romans and start a civil war? Join us next week to find out. And I wanted to have a musical interlude, which I couldn't play, but I'll probably play it later. Anyway, this is the end of the podcast for this, well, the end of this radio show for this week, I should say. Coming up is Chinese Songs, Aussie Stories with the talented Kent Lee. If you want to contact me directly, why don't you email me on yourattentionplease@alive905.com.au.
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I'm AVX's historiographer, writing himself off, only to return next week. 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